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3: Darren Mulligan, the lead singer of We Are Messengers, talks about stepping into God's calling on your life.
4: He's called us to a life of traveling to the ends of the earth and telling people about the good news of Jesus. And there's a cost to that. And the cost is kissing my kids and my wife goodbye and saying, I'll see you in 3 weeks. It never gets any easier laying your head down in a bus in some strange hotel. But anyone who told you that following Jesus wasn't going to hurt was a liar. There is a cost to it no matter what you do. So it's a small price to pay in the grand scheme of things. Jesus has ran wild through my family. I owe him my whole life.
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3: Tonight, partly cloudy, 30% chance of showers early this evening with the wind northwest of 40 kilometers and diminishing to 20 this evening with a low of +4. And tomorrow, a mix of sun and cloud with a high of 12. And on Sunday, periods of rain and a high of 10. A look at your current temperatures and 7-day forecast is available on the Janie King weather page at chvnradio.com or on the CHVN Radio app.
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1: Hi, this is Ben Lowell, and welcome to Back to the Bible Canada with Dr. John Neufeld. We continue our series today, Trusting God in Suffering, with a message entitled, United in His Sufferings. So, turn in your Bibles to Romans chapter 6, verse 5, as we join Dr. Neufeld now.
2: Several times as I've discussed the matter of suffering and the will of God, I have made mention of a New Testament concept, a concept called union with Christ. To be united with Christ means that Christ is in us, and that's a concept most evangelicals understand. I mean, they pray, you know, Christ, come into my life, and then they testify to intimacy with Christ, for he now lives in them. And that is true. It's a wonderful reality that Christ has come not only into the world, but now that he has sent his Spirit, he has come to live in us through his Spirit. You know, in some ways, this is a profound mystery, but all of us who are born of the Spirit know the experiential reality of Christ in us, the hope of glory. What is less known is that we are in Christ. I mean, listen to the words of Colossians 3, verse 3. For you have died, and your life is hidden with Christ in God. Now, conversion means that we have died, and that is symbolized for us when we're baptized. We're immersed in water. That's a symbol that we're buried with Christ, buried with Christ in the waters of baptism. My former way of life is in Christ. It's crucified on the cross with him. Now, having said that, let's go to Romans 6, 3 to 5. Do you not know that all of us who have been baptized into Christ Jesus were baptized into his death? We were buried, therefore, with him by baptism into death, in order that, just as Christ was raised from the dead by the glory of the Father, we too might walk in newness of life. For if we have been united with him in a death like his, we shall certainly be united with him in a resurrection like his. Now, I'm going to end this topical study on suffering in the life of a believer by emphasizing that we are united with Jesus in his sufferings. That's what Romans 6 verse 5 tells us. We're united with Jesus in his death. Now, of course, that's not the end of the matter. We're also united with him in his resurrection. But we can't be partakers in the resurrection if we're not also partakers in his death. And that's what union with Christ entails. We, in some fashion, participate in the sufferings of Jesus so that we might also participate in his glorious resurrection. And that means that we're united with Christ in all things. To put it practically, when we suffer, that suffering is not random or merely unfortunate or something that causes us to wonder how God could have allowed that. Rather, we have been called to be united with Christ in his sufferings. So I'll start by defining the sufferings of Jesus and then go on from there to help you, my dear listener, to make sense out of your own suffering. See, the sufferings of Jesus, and you might say, oh, you're talking about the cross. And yeah, I am. I'm talking about the cross, but more than the cross. The cross was the culmination of his sufferings, and I'll come to that. But the truth is that Jesus had, by any measure, a very difficult life. No, we have no indications that he ever became sick, but we do know that suffering was his most common experience. So let's begin with what the prophet Isaiah said about him. It's in Isaiah 53, verses 2 and 3. For he grew up before him like a young plant, and like a root out of dry ground, he had no form or majesty that we should look at him, and no beauty that we should desire him. He was despised and rejected by men, a man of sorrows and acquainted with grief, and as one from whom men hide their faces, he was despised and we esteemed him not. So notice the depiction of the Messiah, like a root out of dry ground. His birth comes about in a harsh and barren environment. And of course, shortly after his birth, King Herod seeks to have the child killed. And so his parents become refugees. They flee to Egypt, trying to lose themselves in the Jewish community of Alexandria. And there they remain until the death of Herod. And then the King of Glory is raised in the most modest conditions in Nazareth. Isaiah says he had no beauty that we should desire him. I mean, some have taken that to mean that he's not a very good-looking boy or later a man, perhaps. But it might also mean that he wasn't raised in a town and under conditions where great men normally come from. Later on, when he began his ministry, one of the things that were said about him is, oh, he's from Nazareth. Can any good thing come from Nazareth? In other words, that's the backcountry. That's the place where the hillbillies come from. He's not a scholar educated at Harvard or Oxford. He's not a political leader who exercises power in places like Ephesus or Rome or Carthage or even Jerusalem. He's, my goodness, he's from Nazareth. You really shouldn't take him that seriously. And he's not a military leader either. He has no beauty, meaning he has no resume that inspires confidence. And then Isaiah, in predicting the sufferings of the Messiah, goes on to say he was despised and rejected by men. And we might wonder about that part of his prediction. While it is true that Jesus is not the product of the best Jewish rabbis of his time, remember, Paul was trained by the great Rabbi Gamaliel, but Jesus wasn't. Now, we do know that he's amazingly popular. I mean, his critics were threatened by that. The whole world was going after him, they said. And for a time, it really did seem that way. But at all times, we're given a sense of just how fickle the crowd was. I mean, maybe all crowds are fickle. It takes very little to change an adoring crowd into becoming an unruly and dangerous mob. Crowds don't feed on reasoned and considered judgment. They feed on emotion, and they can be manipulated. And we see that, of course, that on Palm Sunday, they hailed Jesus as the long-awaited Son of David. And then by Friday, they would prefer an insurrectionist and a murderer over him, and they bid that Jesus should be crucified. Well, someone might say, you know, but I've heard that those were two different crowds. The one on Palm Sunday, they were from Galilee, and the one on Good Friday, they were probably from Jerusalem and perhaps also from Judea. Well, of course, but we don't know. But it's not as if the crowd from Galilee just suddenly disappeared and were nowhere to be found on that day when people howled for his crucifixion. It doesn't come out that easily. Everyone was aware of what was going on in Jerusalem, and Jesus had no supporters on that day when things got very rough. He was a man who was rejected by men. And what about Isaiah's reference that he was a man of sorrows? That is, you know, not laughter or comedy or mirth. Those aren't the defining characteristics of his life, rather grief and sorrow and pain. Well, how so? Jesus felt intense pain as he fought against the devil and against temptation. He never yielded to temptation. He never sinned. And it's a funny thing about temptation. You might agree with me. It builds in intensity and continues to do so until we yield to it and succumb to it. And when we succumb to it, it's like a boil being lanced. We may feel guilty, but the pressure is gone. Jesus never lanced that boil. The intensity of the temptation to sin built, and he never yielded, not once. And there's more. He was training his disciples, and all the while they resisted his plain teaching that he was going to Jerusalem to die. Peter once took him aside and strongly rebuked him for even talking that way. And then there was his own mother and his brothers. His brothers didn't believe in him, but his mother did. I mean, after all, she knew he was conceived when she was a virgin. She did hear the words of the shepherds and the magi and the words of that devout man named Simeon, and then later the words of the prophetess named Anna when they had brought him to the temple for the rite of purification. But at one time when the crowds were pressing in on him and they were shouting words of adoration and Mary, well, she wanted a word with him. Well, the text doesn't tell us why, but clearly from Jesus' response when he says, "Who is my mother?" it indicates that Mary was trying to tone Jesus down a bit, not understanding that he was about his father's business. That must have been very difficult for Jesus. His mother, his brothers, his disciples, they all misunderstood. And to say nothing of the religious teachers in Israel who believed that he was a man who had to be stopped. Jesus was profoundly alone. And all of this reaches a crescendo as he is then in Gethsemane, having pled with his disciples that they stay awake and pray with him. But they've all fallen asleep. And as he was presented with a cup of unimaginable suffering, then he prays, "Father, if it is possible, let this cup, this unimaginably bitter cup, pass from me." But it couldn't. He had to drink it. And so in obedience to the Father, he does drink. And he's arrested that night and all his disciples abandon him. And he's alone before the Sanhedrin with no support as they're hurling insults at him and lying constantly. And then as a lifetime of suffering now culminates, he's whipped until his back is devoid of skin. And he's led to the place of the skull where they crucify him between two common criminals. And then, oh, if they could only have left him alone, but he wasn't, for his enemies surround him and mock him as he hangs there dying. Still, all of that hardly touches the extent of his suffering. The worst is heard when he cries out, "My God, my God, why have you forsaken me?" On the cross, Jesus bears the righteous anger of God for the sins of the world. No one has ever suffered as Jesus did. And I'm thankful that we, those of us who are united with Christ in his sufferings, will not suffer as he did. For he suffers for us so that we might receive forgiveness. And yet, even while this is wonderfully true, we also are called to be united with him in some fashion in his sufferings so that we might be united with him in his resurrection. Well, how does all that actually work? Well, I'm going to explain that.
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2: Since we are united with Christ in both his suffering and his death, that must mean, my dear Christian friend, when you suffer, when you die, it's not an unfortunate turn of events. It was designed for you that you might participate in Christ. And there are all manner of times in which the New Testament tells us exactly that. I mean, the problem with some of us is that we've not taken the time to read and understand. Let's do that now. Start with 1 Peter 2, 20-21. For what credit is it when you sin and are beaten for it and you endure? But if you, when you do good and suffer for it, you endure, this is a gracious thing in the sight of God. For to this you have been called, because Christ also suffered for you, leaving you an example so that you might follow in his steps. So I pray you don't skip over that. Christ suffered for you. You already knew that. But it's that last part that you've ignored. In his suffering, he leaves you an example, inviting you to follow in his steps. That is, follow him in the life of suffering. To suffer is an action of the follower of Jesus. And from that, we now go to Philippians 1:27-30. Only let your manner of life be worthy of the gospel of Christ, so that, whether I come and see you or am absent, I may hear of you that you are standing firm in one spirit, with one mind, striving side by side for the faith of the gospel, and not frightened in anything by your opponents. This is a clear sign to them of their destruction, but of your salvation and that from God. For it has been granted to you that for the sake of Christ, you should not only believe in him, but also suffer for his sake, engaged in the same conflict that you saw I had and now hear that I still have. So, the context of this. Paul is in prison in Rome. He's awaiting trial in which he has been charged with some form of sedition against the emperor. And now we know that all of that is untrue. I mean, over and over again, Paul has told people that they are to obey the emperor and to be subject to the governing authorities. Paul is no revolutionary, but he has been teaching that only Jesus is Lord, and there was a problem. And so he is now going to be tried, and now depending on how it goes, he's going to be released or he's going to be executed. And so he awaits the trial. And he's writing the Philippian church, who have stood by him through all these hardships. And the church has their own fair share of hardships. People have been saying that these Christians are anti-Roman. Their craftsmen don't worship in the temples. They don't pour out libations to Caesar as God. They claim exclusive loyalty to Jesus. And so the social pressure is being exerted against them. And some were talking about boycotting Christian businesses. And so the Philippian Christians were beginning to experience the cost of following Jesus. And it didn't feel good. And to some, it was not only a harsh experience, but a bewildering experience as well. But Paul tells them, stand firm. Don't be intimidated. Don't be frightened. Make your boldness a sign to your opponents so that they have to ask themselves, where does all this confidence come from? And if the opponents are paying attention, they're going to say, oh, these people believe they're on the winning side of history. I mean, you look at them, they're not victims, they're victors. But Paul's still not done. Verse 29, it has been granted to you. You've been given permission to participate in something that's very precious. And what is that permission, this precious grant that God has given? And Paul answers, it has been granted that you should believe in Jesus. Now, if you know your theology, you'll already know that faith is a gracious gift given to us by God. We can't bring it about on our own. It's been granted to us that we should believe that Jesus is the only begotten Son of the living God, believe that he is the God-man who has come into the world, sent because of the heart of the love of the Father, believe that his death on the cross is the just payment for your sins, and that it's an acceptable sacrifice before the Father. Yes, it has been granted to us that we should believe that glorious message. But, says Paul, that's not the only thing that's been granted to you. It's also been granted to you that you should suffer for the sake of Christ. Now, up to now, we might have wondered how such wording was even possible. I mean, after all, it doesn't seem like a gracious gift that we should suffer. But by now, we have seen that we have been in our salvation. We've been brought into union with Christ, that we should share in his suffering so that we might also share in his resurrection. Union with Christ is such a precious gift, for in the end, as Christ rules over all, we are united even in his reign. We will rule and reign with Christ. Jesus' future and our future are united. Suffering with him, or even suffering in him, this union in his suffering is therefore a very precious gift. It proves that we are the children of God, that we belong to him, that we are united to him. Now, I want to take you to the book of Hebrews to show this principle most practically and to draw together many

0: live. For they disciplined us for a short time as it seemed best to them, but he disciplines us for our good, that we may share his holiness. For the moment, all discipline seems painful rather than pleasant, but later it yields the peaceful fruit of righteousness to those who have been trained by it. And here we get an explanation why it is that God demands that we are united with Christ in sufferings. Because if you think about it, you might wonder why this is required or granted at all. I mean, why can't God just forgive our sins through the sufferings of Christ? And we could then be very thankful for the sufferings of Christ, but also we could be like, you know, the prosperity gospel preachers who say, you know, just be thankful that he suffered so that you'd have so much. You know, we could then bathe in the blessings of God in terms of money and health and prosperity and well thought of by others and living in a world where, you know, the flowers are always blooming and the grass is always green and the sun is always shining and no difficulties come our way. Indeed, one faith teacher used to teach that when his time came, he would simply confess his own death and he'd die without any difficulty. That part, I actually know that guy died with a long protracted illness. And he was full of dementia in the end. You know, what a horrible delusion. Hebrews speaks of the true follower of Jesus, and he tells them that God deliberately brings hardship into the lives of his people for discipline. And that word discipline is a word that doesn't mean punishment. It's a word often used in reference to children, and it means training, instruction, and helping them get on the right path and avoiding the errors that could lead to their ruin. Discipline. Our Heavenly Father and we his children, our Father, like any good and wise father, is bringing discipline into our lives. It's an image we can all understand. A bad father doesn't discipline his children. He gives them what they want always, and he ignores them and lets them run wild. No good father acts that way. So what kind of discipline are we talking about? Well, notice the writer of Hebrews says that all discipline seems painful. Yeah, a loving father is bringing pain into our lives. So important is this concept that Hebrews says that if that's not happening to you, it's a sign that you're not one of the children of God. And to put it another way, if we are united with Christ, we will suffer. If we're not going to suffer, or we might not. Others do. That's going to depend on other factors. But all of God's true children will be disciplined through the sufferings that God sends their way. Now, Hebrews adds the words that when we're going through the disciplines that, you know, results in suffering, that this experience, see it there in verse 11, this is not pleasant. We never rub our hands with glee and say, oh, look at that, I'm getting disciplined, this is good. No, verse 11 says it's painful. And for the last 2 weeks, that's what I've been talking about. It seems painful because it is painful. And you, my dear listener, may be going through that blinding and tearful valley of pain right now. How difficult that is. But God has a reason for it. It yields the peaceful fruit of righteousness. That is, it yields a settled confidence and conviction before God. And even more, Hebrews says that in the end, we will share in his holiness, having grown weary of sin. We put it aside. And so this explains why it's so important to be united with Christ in his sufferings. My dear brother or sister, my heart goes out to you, and I plead with God that he would sustain you through this very painful valley. But do not think of your sufferings apart from your sanctification and your life in Christ. No, you're not abandoned by God. Rather, your God is sealing you to his Son. You belong not to this temporal world. You belong to the eternal Son of the living God. You are united with him in his sufferings. Therefore, have hope.
1: Thanks so much, Sean. I'm wondering, just off the top of my head here, is there some sense that we glorify God and what Christ has done through our suffering?
0: Yeah, I'm sure that we do, especially if we do it in faith. Now, just suffering itself doesn't glorify God or anyone or even ourselves, right? It can denigrate us. But if, you know, it is done with this attitude that I am being united with Christ and I remember the sufferings of Christ in my own suffering and I identify my sufferings with the sufferings of Jesus, I mean, at that point in time, I'm at the place of transformation and the place of great hope because I know I stand at the precipice of the resurrection as well. This is the hope of the gospel.
1: Thanks, John, and thanks for such a timely series. And remember to join us again next week right here on Back to the Bible Canada, where we teach the Bible.

0: You know, our world can feel dark. 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
2: I recently realized that I have outlived the reel-to-reel tape recorder, the cassette, the 8-track, the 78, the 45, regular old 33 RPM vinyl records, Beta video recorders, VHS, DVD, Blu-ray, iPods, and CDs. So we celebrated by playing some tunes on Apple Music. Wow, the years fly by. One of our little mantras, if you will, is do it while we can. So we still have the energy to watch sunsets. That's what we have planned for tonight. Well, they say age doesn't matter unless you're a cheese, and a good sense of humor helps geezer-proof our lives. I'm speaking at more and more senior events these days, and though I'm much too young for that, I love it. The older people I admire have the ability to never give up, to live for something that will outlast them. I love success stories from the young, of course. Tiger picking up his first golf club at age 2, Mozart composing at 5, Bobby Fischer winning chess championships at 13. But many accomplished remarkable feats much later in life. Englander Pam Brooke celebrated her 90th birthday with a 90-mile charity walk. At 80, Morris Newman rollerblades 100 miles a week. His plan is to become really good by the age of 90 and not stop skating until the end. Laura Ingalls Wilder didn't publish her first book until the age of 64. Little House in the Big Woods was the first in a series that became so well-loved that it was adapted for TV and began airing in 1974. It's still in syndication to this day. She wrote the last book in the series, These Happy Golden Years, at the age of 76. Ray Kroc was a paper cup salesman who started peddling the multi-mixer to drive-ins and hamburger joints. It was a machine that could crank out 5 milkshakes at once. 2 brothers, Morris and Richard McDonald, owned a few fast food stores, purchased 10 of them, and before long, Ray volunteered to manage their stores. He convinced the brothers to sell their shares to him, and at 59, Ray Kroc became owner of a franchise that now sells 75 hamburgers a second, more than 300 billion since it began. You may have heard of it. We call it the Golden Arches. You may know it as McDonald's. Reminds me of Psalm 92:14. Even in old age, they will still produce fruit. The King James Bible says, they shall be fat and flourishing. I like that. The pop music world is all about the young and beautiful. To hit 35 and look like it is a grievous error for a pop star. Perhaps that's why millions were transfixed by a video clip of an unknown, plain-looking 48-year-old who stepped onto Britain's Got Talent and brought the house down with her rendition of I Dreamed a Dream. In just 3 weeks, the video was downloaded more than 180 million times. Susan Boyle went on to sell 20 million records, crediting her faith in God for giving her the strength to overcome a difficult childhood, learning disabilities, and the death of her mother. Faith is the backbone of who I am, she told reporters. Susan Boyle's performance caught us all by surprise, reminding us that we're not too old to use the gifts God gives. So whether you're 10 or 110, I hope you bring a smile to others today with an encouraging word, note, or song. Feel free to record one for me. You can send it to us on cassette, 8-track, gramophone, and dictaphone, SOS, or ham radio. Now, go make someone's day.
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2: 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To introduce the conclusion of his message, How Can I Help My Family? 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
3: Well, there's an old adage that you don't know how good a parent you have been until you see your grandchildren. Then you find out whether any of the things you taught your children are being passed on to the next generation. It's a wonderful, wonderful experience when you witness those things in the legacy of your family. And while it doesn't happen about everything, and there are some things maybe that we do and did for our families that aren't being done for our children's families, they're doing many other things. And one of the great joys is to see them following the example of their parents as they parent their own children. The family is a dynamic institution, one of God's best ideas. People remind each other often that the family was instituted long before the church. It can be a real burden, but when God is in control, there's nothing better than the family. And we're going to talk about that some more today here on Turning Point as we finish up this discussion of how can I help my family based upon Psalm 127 and a little bit of Psalm 128. We'll get to it in just a moment, but let me keep reminding you during this month of our special resource. I don't want you to miss the opportunity to get this book, Five Psalms for a Flourishing Life. 236 pages hardback to help you practice daily abiding with the Lord, help you discover a deeper source of hope during times that are difficult, help you be encouraged to invest more intellectually and intentionally in your relationships and activities with your family and with others. 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It's brand new, never been offered before, and it's yours for the asking when you send a gift to help us with the resources needed to continue what we do here in the month of May. Your gift of any size, just send that gift and ask for the book on Psalms, and it'll be on its way to you. We want you to have it. We hope it'll be a blessing to you. We know it will. Well, from Psalm 127 and 128, how can I help my family according to the Psalms?
4: I remember going away, getting some time alone with the Lord and really sitting down and trying to crystallize some years back, okay, Jeremiah, what are your priorities? And I'll tell you, it's one of the most important times I've ever spent in my life, because I believe that with what God has done here in this place, apart from a clear understanding in my mind, and yet I struggle with these all the time, but a clear understanding of what my priorities are, I would be making a lot of really bad decisions right now. So let me tell you what they are. They don't necessarily have to be yours, but most of us are going to fall into the pattern of these priorities. Number one, I'm a person, and I better take care of my personal relationship with God. God's number one. In fact, he says he must be number one. He's a jealous God. He doesn't want anybody in between me and him. He's number one in my life. And so I have to cultivate that relationship. I have to spend time with God. I have to make God number one. Secondly, I'm a partner, and I've got a wife, a wonderfully, wonderfully good wife. God is first, Donna second. Thirdly, I'm a parent, and I've got children, four of them. And they're the most important thing in my life outside of God and Donna. And every day of my life, I have to fight to preserve that priority. Because you see, when I'm at a football game, I'm not at three or four other places where people think I should be. Or if I'm at a dinner sometime, I've said no to other things. And you know, there's an awful lot of pressure and a lot of expectations about what you should be doing with your life. But I want to tell you, as best as I know how to tell you, that my children are third in my life. The only thing ahead of them is God and Donna. I had it tested when I was invited to speak at a convention up at Arrowhead Springs. I was asked to go and speak to a group of 450 women at a women's Bible study. We agreed that was an opportunity that I should take. They wanted me to teach the life of David, and I had just preached through the life of David, so we went. You know, we had this thing all scheduled out, way out in the future. I knew the basketball season was over. I don't schedule anything during basketball season that conflicts with the ball games, if I can help it. Not anything during football season. So I was so excited, you know, this thing is out here in March. Well, then our wonderful basketball team got good about halfway through the year. And they started getting better and better, and they started winning, and they won, and they won, and they won. They got in the playoffs, and they kept winning, and I kept looking at this date that was over here. And we kept getting closer and closer to the date, and would you believe, I was scheduled to be at Arrowhead Springs from Thursday through Saturday, and our guys won all their games and were supposed to play for the city championship on Saturday morning at 10 o'clock in the sports arena, and I'm supposed to be at Arrowhead Springs. You gotta be kidding. Well, I'll tell you, I got up to Arrowhead Springs and told them that we'd speak anytime they wanted us on Thursday and however many times they wanted us on Friday, but we were coming home on Saturday. I'll never forget this. We got to Arrowhead Springs, went into that beautiful hotel up there, which is the Campus Crusade headquarters, and there was a lady who came through the lobby, and she said, "Are you Dr. Jeremiah?" And I said, "Yes." "Oh," she said, "we're so glad you're here." And she said, "Let me just tell you right up front, we're so glad you're not staying for Saturday." I thought, this poor lady hadn't even heard me speak yet, and she's already made up her mind. And then she said something I will never forget. She said, "What you don't understand," and she smiled, "is that we are all wives of executive husbands. They fund this ministry so that we can do what we do with Bible study." And she said, "It's just so incredibly encouraging to see somebody in a position of leadership make a decision in favor of their family." During the afternoon, I'll never forget this, it was one of the last sessions, and a lady got up and she ran out of the building. She had tears coming down her face. And you know, let me just make this momentary announcement. That's really unnerving to a speaker. You know, if you feel the urge that you just have to get out of here and it's really life-threatening, you know, go for it. But when I see you leave, especially if you look like you're troubled, my mind cycles back over everything I've said for the last 5 minutes. Well, that happened, and I went to the director of the conference and I mentioned this lady who had left, and I said, "Could you please see if I might have said something that offended her?" She came back to me later. She said, "Pastor, don't worry about it." She didn't offend her. She had heard about what you were doing because we had to announce that you weren't going to be here on Saturday, and you weren't even talking about it. But while she was seated in the meeting, it really became a matter of great concern to her. Her daughter was playing for the state championship in Denver, Colorado on Saturday, and she got under such conviction, she got up out of the meeting, went and packed all her duds, got on the next plane, and went home. What are we talking about? We're talking about putting our children in a place where once in a while they understand that they're important. Making parenting a priority. I want to tell you something. If we didn't do anything else with our life, making parenting a priority is pretty much a full-time task. Amen? Amen. Number three. Keep reading in your Bibles. Principle number three is to metaphor just a bit. It says, "The watchman stays awake in vain. It is vain for you to rise up early, to sit up late. Unless the Lord guards the city, the watchman stays awake in vain." We've been in the family building business. We've seen the family get built like you build a house. Now we have a picture of a city that is a protection for its people. And the writer of the Psalms changes the picture, and he says, unless the Lord keeps the city, the people who try to keep it are doing it in vain. And he's still talking about the family. That's evident. And what he's talking about is the fact that while it is important for us to come to God and let him be the builder of our families, When our families are built, we have to come back to God and ask Him to help us be the watchman over our families. And it's a picture of a parent looking out over his family and protecting it and watching out for it. Boy, if there's ever been a day when we needed to do that, this is the day. Now, the interesting thing here is that the psalmist once again puts us in partnership with God. Just as there's one builder and two laborers, and we're working together on the same project, there's one who is the watchman, but we're to be watchmen with him. You see it? Unless the watchman who is the Lord is working, then we who are also watching aren't going to understand it. So what the psalmist is saying is we're in partnership with God in building our homes, and we're in partnership with God in protecting our homes. Are you with me? There's a man who has written a great deal about the family, and I come to love his writings. His name is Steve Farrar. Maybe you've seen some of his books. He said, rather indelicately, I don't let my children watch network TV for the same reason I don't let them drink out of the toilet. Now, I probably would have said that a little differently than he said it, but he got his point across, right? Now, I understand the necessity of work, and God knows if that's something you have to do to make ends meet, that's one thing, but if you're doing it to live at another standard of living, it's a foolish decision because you're giving up your children for more toys. What a trade. And what God is trying to help us understand is this, that we not only have to build our homes, once we build them, we have to stand over them and be protecting of them, care about them. I want to share this with you because I think it's a very practical, hands-on sort of thing. If you're in partnership with God in protecting your family, how do you do it? Well, how do you do anything in partnership with God? It ultimately involves prayer. Read an article written by Suzanne Fields in which she talked about this whole matter of praying, how important it is for couples to pray for their children. And right after that, I had been given a book by Patrick Morley. It's called Man in the Mirror. It's got articles about the kinds of things that we struggle with as men. Articles about children and about our relationship with our wife and how we deal with our jobs and how we deal with our money and all the temptations that come as a part of our maleness. Patrick Morley, in his book, talked about seven couples who were all new Christians who started to meet in a prayer group, and the result of their prayers are so dramatic that he said, I verified their story personally. These couples were naive new Christians, and they discovered when they met for the first time that they all had something in common. And that is that they all had children who were not saved. In fact, a total of 23 of them. Someone brought a verse to their first Bible study that said this, believe in the Lord Jesus Christ and you will be saved and your household. Acts 16:33. They took it as a promise from God that God was going to save all their kids. And they started to meet together, all of them. And they began to pray for the 23 children who God had given them who were outside of Christ. And each week as they faithfully prayed for these children, over the course of 2 years, all 23 kids committed their lives to Christ. In a Denver crusade, Dr. Billy Graham spoke about this verse of scripture in Acts, and he said that they had learned through their own study that in homes where the father came to faith in Christ first, the entire family came to faith in 60% of the situations. Where the wife came first, it was 40 to 50. Where the children came first, 25% of them saw their entire family become Christians. Now, what does that say? That if you want the families of America to be changed, you've got to change the fathers because they have the greatest influence in the home in bringing others to faith. The way that this is all going to change in our families, in our partnership with God, in the protection of our home is through prayer. Some months ago, this really became apparent to Donna and to me. And I don't know if you've struggled with this. Sometimes we've struggled with praying together and praying for the things that are important. We pray, but it's not always been as focused as we had wanted it to be. And one of the things that gets focused real quick when you end up with a bunch of teenagers in your home, boy, do you begin to sense the need for prayer in your life. Amen? You may not hear anything else I say today, moms and dads, but I want to tell you, there's never been a time when we needed to pray for our kids more than we do now. They're fighting battles most of you don't have a clue about. that are in intense battles, and they need to know that mom and dad are standing with them and praying with them. And you say, well, boy, you know, I came here today to get some help from my family. Now you got me under this guilt trip, Pastor, and I'm feeling, you know, I got to go home and got to talk to my wife about this, and I know this is not going to be fun. Well, let me just tell you, God wants to take you wherever you are. And if this has been a struggle for you, let me tell you, it's been a struggle for us. This is not something we've come to easily. But we're glad now that we've got a few of these under our belt and under our experience, and we're learning how to do it better. I was real intrigued by Patrick Morley gave us a little list of some things we could pray for our kids. Listen to this. Pray for a saving faith if they don't know the Lord. Pray for a growing faith if they're immature. Pray for an independent faith as they get older. Isn't that a good thought? Pray that they will be strong and healthy in mind and body and spirit. Pray for a sense of purpose and destiny in their life. Pray for a desire within them that they will have integrity. Pray for a call to excellence. Pray to understand the ministry God has for them. Pray that they will set aside times to spend with God. Pray that they will acquire wisdom. Pray protection against drugs and alcohol and premarital sex. Pray that God will bring them the mate that He wants them to have. And begin praying for that person already, because you know your kids and they need prayer. And there's a whole list of stuff to pray for your children. What an incredible thing. That's how you build the house, and that's how you protect your children. You know, one of the things that happens as your kids grow older is you become aware of this wonderful thought that you have lost control. Are you with me? Little by little. Isn't that what parenting is all about? It's the gradual losing of control. Some of you kids think you're under all kinds of oppression right now. Well, let me just tell you, it's going to change. It's inevitable. You're going to get more and more control over your life. And that's the real scary thing about being a parent, because you know why? That's when we get our grade card. That's when we find out how well we've done. And ultimately, we're going to say goodbye to them. And the thing that's so incredible is that the one way you can still be in touch with your kids is through prayer. Let me tell you something. God hears. He really does. One last thing. Number four. We need to get to the place where we praise God openly for our kids. Read with me verses 3 and following. Isn't this a wonderful passage? Behold, children are an heritage from the Lord. The fruit of the womb is a reward. Like arrows in the hand of a warrior, so are the children of one's youth. Happy is the man who has his quiver full of them. They shall not be ashamed, but shall speak with their enemies in the gate. That's the best thing that Solomon could say in his language about parenting. And what he said is, be positive about being in the family. Be positive about your children. Realize God gave them to you as a gift. Realize that they're an heritage for the Lord. That's God's reward to you. You say, good night. I hope I don't get rewarded too much more. I know how some of you think. But I want to tell you the truth. Children are God's blessing to us. And the psalmist uses this metaphor, class. He says, they're like arrows. What does an arrow do? An arrow goes to a place where you can't go, to accomplish a purpose you can't accomplish. Isn't it incredible to see how God raises up our children and He thrusts them out? And do you ever stop and think about the fact that whatever good your children are doing out there, wherever they are right now, if they've left home, there's a part of you that's doing whatever they're doing because you're in them, not only physically, but your life has been built into their life, and they're an arrow that's gone out from your bow to do good for God. And then it says here that when your children are grown, that you will not be ashamed. And it says, they shall speak with you in the gate. And this is a wonderful picture here. It's a picture of what happened in Solomon's day. All the business was transacted at the gate of the city. Are you with me? And all of the major disputes were decided at the gate of the city. And what Solomon's talking about here is this: if you grow up good children, and when you get older, you get in trouble, they come and stand with you and help you out and speak for you, and they're part of helping you. You know, you might not think that's important, but as you get older and older, it's good to know you got some kids out there who will come and stand with you and encourage you. And some of us who are children still are in that process right now with our parents, aren't we? And one of the reasons we're doing that is because God has raised us up in a good family. Now we can come and stand with our parents in a time when they really need for us to stand with them. Oh, let me tell you something, friends. God has a good plan for building good homes. He tells us if we put God at the center of our home, that's the first thing. If we put parenting at the top of the list, that's the second thing. If we determine to protect our kids as a watchman, watching over a besieged city, that's the third thing. And if we bring praise to God and have a positive attitude toward our children, that God has given them to us as a gift, what an incredible thing that can be. The salmon nearly leaped off their hooks. That was a far cry from the day before when the four anglers couldn't even seem to catch an old boot. Disappointed but not discouraged, they had climbed aboard their small seaplane and skimmed over the Alaskan mountains to a pristine, secluded bay where the fish were sure to bite. They parked their aircraft and waded upstream where the water teemed with ready-to-catch salmon. Later that afternoon, when they returned to their camp, they were surprised to find the seaplane high and dry. The tides fluctuated 23 feet in that particular bay, and the pontoons rested on a bed of gravel. Since they couldn't fly out till morning, they settled in for the night and enjoyed some of their catch for dinner, then slept in the plane. In the morning, the seaplane was adrift, so they promptly cranked the engine and started to take off. Too late, they discovered one of the pontoons had been punctured and was filled with water. The extra weight threw the plane into a circular pattern, and within moments from liftoff, the seaplane careened into the sea and capsized. Dr. Phil Littleford determined that everyone was alive, including his 12-year-old son, Mark. He suggested they pray, which the other two men quickly endorsed. No safety equipment could be found on board, no life vests, no flares, nothing. The plane gurgled and submerged in the blackness of the icy morning sea. Fortunately, they all had waders, which they inflated. The frigid Alaskan water chilled their breath. They all began to swim for shore, but the riptide countered every stroke. The two men alongside Phil and Mark were strong swimmers, and they both made shore, one just catching the tip of land as the tides pulled them out toward sea. Their two companions last saw Phil and Mark as a disappearing dot on the horizon, swept arm in arm out to sea. The Coast Guard reported they probably lasted no more than an hour in the freezing waters. Hypothermia would chill the body functions and they would go to sleep. Mark, with a smaller body mass, would fall asleep first in his father's arms. Phil could have made the shoreline too, but that would have meant abandoning his son. Their bodies never were found. And then the writer asks, what father wouldn't be willing to die for his son? I'll tell you what, the best I know, I think I would do that. I think I'd die for my son, if it came to that, and for my daughters. I think if somebody came after my family and it was me or them, I think I'd put myself in harm's way to protect them. I hope I have that kind of courage. But let me ask you something, men and women. If we, and I assume that most of us would agree to that, if we are willing to go so far as to die for our children, why is it that it seems so hard for many of us to live for them? That's the issue. Because you see, tragedy is no less painful if it's by the sudden stroke of a storm or a drowning than it is if it's the long protracted hurt of a disenfranchised child who has been swept away in the world and has lost all hope of ever recovering. And I want you to understand that while we can't always be the ones to stand in harm's way, God has put us as parents in this world to stand in harm's way for our kids. By the grace of God, I want to join hands with all of you as fellow parents and say, I'm going to give that the best shot I have until it's no longer necessary.
3: You know, friends, Don and I have four children, 12 grandchildren, one great-grandchild, and four more coming in the fall. And one of the great joys we have is our family. I believe when I get to heaven, long before God asks me what I did as a pastor, he's going to ask me how I did as a father. And my greatest joy, my greatest task has been to lead my family and to watch them grow in the Lord and be successful in what they do and honor the Lord Jesus Christ in their lives. I know that's true for many of you. There's no greater joy, the Bible says, than to know that your children walk in the truth. I know that's a spiritual message, but it's also very true in our physical families and relationships. Well, this is the end of the week, and I hope you'll have a good time at church this week and be sure to be there. 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
14: Tonight, partly cloudy, 30% chance of showers early this evening with the wind northwest of 40 kilometers and diminishing to 20 this evening with a low of +4. And tomorrow, a mix of sun and cloud with a high of 12. And on Sunday, periods of rain and a high of 10. A look at your current temperatures and 7-day forecast is available on the Janie King weather page at chvnradio.com or on the CHVN radio app.
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15: The legendary 133-year honor code at Princeton University is coming to an end. The culprit? They say AI has led to massive increases in cheating on exams, but is that where the blame truly belongs?

Since 1893, every Princeton student has made an oath designed to promote integrity, trust, and honesty. Once upon a time, promising not to cheat was enough. Students took their exams without faculty present, but no longer. This week, faculty reversed the policy, saying AI has made it easier to cheat and for the cheating to go undetected. Nationwide studies suggest a third of students admit to using artificial intelligence to produce even entire assignments. I'm reminded of Proverbs 12:22, which says, "Lying lips are an abomination to the Lord, but those who act faithfully are his delight." Welcome to Haven Today. I'm David Wolin, sharing the great story that's all about Jesus. Today, we're wrapping up our series this week, Spiritual Questions Gen Z is Asking. We've looked at seven specific questions this generation is asking about God and why they're asking them. It's like a bridge for us to cross the generation gap and go meet them where they are. And to that end, I want to invite you to open up God's Word with me today and consider the heart of Christ, the heart of the Great Shepherd. But first, I want to let you know this is the final day we're offering this on the air. It's your opportunity to get what Gen Z really wants to know about God. This book is our thank you for your gift of ministry support. And if there's anyone in your life between the ages of 14 and 29, and especially if they're not walking closely with Jesus, this book is invaluable. So give us a call at 865-HAVEN, 865-HAVEN, or you can give online at haventoday.org, haventoday.org. And now to open us up, we're going to turn the clock back a little and hear a song recorded 25 years ago. And we chose this one for a reason, so listen closely. Here's Sarah Groves with Generations.

That was Sarah Groves and a song called Generations, recorded back when the very first Gen Zers were in preschool and kindergarten, asking the Lord for his help to reach them. This is Haven Today. I'm David Wolin, and today I want to invite you to listen with me to the beginning of Psalm 145. I will extol you, my God and King, and bless your name forever and ever. Every day I will bless you and praise your name forever and ever. Great is the Lord and greatly to be praised, and his greatness is unsearchable. Amen. This is a psalm of David, whose own son, Solomon, would begin well, but then later fall into apostasy. It was the beginning for Israel of a dark descent spiritually, and for a long time, one generation did not point the next to the living God. But as the scriptures testify over and over again, God always preserves a remnant. And in Psalm 145, David issues a call for God's people in every age. Verse 4, one generation shall commend your works to another and shall declare your mighty acts. This is God's plan, and it's God's call on us today to commend the mighty works of God to the next generation. And it's the reason I decided to do this series and to talk about Gen Z. It's why we had Tanita Maddox on some earlier episodes, sharing her expertise and learnings about Gen Z. And all of this matters because we're seeing a breakdown in the generational proclamation of the gospel. It's easy to point the finger at Gen Z, but I have a deep conviction about our part in this. We who are parents and grandparents of today's 14 to 29-year-olds, we need to look in the mirror and ask God to help us see what we need to see and hear what we need to hear. I recall a few years ago attending a banquet with a guest speaker. He was in the administration of a well-known Christian college. He'd been invited to speak to a room full of leaders about Gen Z. And he took the podium armed with all kinds of alarming facts about Gen Z, about how much they were struggling. But the longer he talked, the more I heard what I can only describe as a bit of a sneer in his tone of voice as he spoke of them as coddled and repeatedly called them snowflakes. Now, think about what it would feel like to be on the receiving end of that. What's implied in that term? That you're tiny, weightless, fragile. Like a snowflake, you melt on contact, and as soon as the sun begins to beat down, you evaporate so fast, it's almost like you were never there in the first place. Well, Tanita Maddox recorded in her research the terms which hundreds of Gen Zers told her they've heard others using to describe them. And ever since I read this in her book, it's been like a dead weight on my heart, just a deep sorrow that this generation has not only heard these things from us, but they've heard the tone of voice as well. And words have power. Often what we hear about ourselves is what we come to believe. So I wonder, how many Gen Zers would agree with these terms used to describe them? Weak, fragile, snowflakes, entitled, self-centered, over-emotional, confused, anxious. Some may have some truth, but these are not words of grace or words of life, and they fall tragically short of one generation commending God's works to another. And so, to whatever degree any of us, you or I, have participated in looking down on this generation, may the Lord give us a heart of repentance and replace our stony hearts with hearts of flesh, with the heart of Christ that beats with God's love for Generation Z. We need a new vision of faith that God can and will transform them into a generation that will reach generations yet to come. And so, to that end, let's take a fresh look at the heart of Christ for the lost. Back in the first century, those who were respected religious leaders then, the scribes and the Pharisees, they also looked down on those who didn't measure up to their standards. Now, the longer you're a Christian, the more familiar those scribes and Pharisees become. We don't have much positive associations with them, probably, so we forget how back then
they were honored and respected as religious leaders in Jewish society. They were the faithful, the ones who hadn't compromised. They were looked up to, and yet their hearts were far from God's heart. It makes you wonder, does this still happen today? Are there modern equivalents to the scribes and Pharisees? And here's an even better question, if we have the courage to ask it. Lord, am I maybe one of them? Well, may this parable help us see what God wants us to see. Luke 15, verse 1 sets the scene. Now the tax collectors and sinners were all drawing near to hear him, that is to hear Jesus. And the Pharisees and the scribes grumbled, saying, "This man receives sinners and eats with them." They expected Jesus, in their view at this point, seeing him as a respected rabbi, they expected Jesus to be just like them. And yet the words, decisions, and actions of Jesus revealed a heart that was so very different from their own. And so, verse 3, he told them this parable. "What man of you, having 100 sheep, if he has lost one of them, does not leave the 99 in the open country and go after the one that is lost until he finds it? And when he has found it, he lays it on his shoulders rejoicing. And when he comes home, he calls together his friends and his neighbors, saying to them, 'Rejoice with me, for I have found my sheep that was lost.' Just so, I tell you, there will be more joy in heaven over one sinner who repents than over 99 righteous persons who need no repentance." Now, it's not like there are no Christians between the ages of 14 and 29, but by and large, there is a sense in which this is like a lost generation. Consider the data. More than any previous generation alive today, they are likely to have grown up in a home with absolutely no affiliation, not just with the Christian faith, but no affiliation with any faith at all. And also, they haven't lived all that long. But a far greater percentage of Gen Zers, those who did grow up in the church, are walking away from faith between the ages of 13 to 17. 48% of them, almost half of those who walk away, do so in this phase of life, which means, as a side note, what your church is doing in youth ministry is vitally important, hopefully a high value and receiving the investment it deserves. And for you who are doing this job of pastoring and discipling this generation, thank you. Do not grow weary. In due season, by God's grace, you will reap a harvest. So don't give up. And one more data point here. This generation, more than any others before them, are almost totally biblically illiterate. They're not familiar with the Bible. They don't know the Bible stories we take for granted. Adam and Eve, Noah and the flood, Abraham, Isaac and Jacob, David and Goliath, Jesus. This is not a knowledge base they're working from, not a reference point for them when they hear the gospel message. And it's one of the reasons it may take more time for a Gen Zer to come to Christ. So is Gen Z like the lost sheep? Well, we might even take that metaphor a little further, because most of them didn't wander from the flock. It was their parents who did that. So these are lost sheep born in the wilderness. Do we really expect them to find their way back? Well, thankfully, we have a Savior who is a shepherd that goes searching. And there are a few things we can glean about the heart of the shepherd from this parable. First, it's the shepherd who takes the initiative. The shepherd is the one who gets up and goes out. Those lost sheep are in danger. He knows the sheep can't save themselves or find their own way into the fold. He doesn't sneer at them for being weak and lost. He doesn't insult them or belittle them. His heart is kindled with compassion. In fact, in Matthew 9, we read how when Jesus saw the crowds, he had compassion for them because they were harassed and helpless, like sheep without a shepherd. What would it look like for us to have a heart like that for the lost sheep of Generation Z? To not belittle them for being harassed and helpless, but to have compassion and go to them.
Back to the parable of the shepherd now, who leaves the 99 to go after the one. We also see how the shepherd rejoices when he finds the one that was lost. Maybe like me, and like every parent I've ever known, maybe you can remember a moment when your child, a toddler perhaps, wandered off. You turned your head for a second. Suddenly that little one was gone. What do? You breathe deep in an effort to quell rising panic, and you begin to scan the crowd in every direction, but finding nothing, you begin to call out. You start to walk fast or even run. Are they in danger? Every second counts and the panic builds. That's the human experience. We're not omniscient, omnipresent, or sovereign. This is not God's experience with the lost. When they wander, he tracks every step. He knows where they are. That's not something we can identify with. But the overwhelming joy and relief when we turn the corner and there is the little one who was lost, that's a moment when we have a kindred heart with the shepherd who finds the lost sheep. We know what it is to rejoice and pick them up in our arms. And likewise, it says, when he has found it, he lays it on his shoulders, rejoicing. That is the heart of Christ. It was his heart for you and me when he found us. And it's his rejoicing heart when someone in Gen Z comes to faith in Christ. But the rejoicing doesn't stop there. One more gleaning here from the parable. The friends of the shepherd rejoice with him. And when he comes home, it says, he calls together his friends.

A little earlier, we heard the opening words of Psalm 145, and now I want to point our attention to where the psalm ends. Was King David reflecting on his own life? Was he maybe looking at the next generation coming up, his own children even, when he wrote these words starting in verse 14? The Lord upholds all who are falling and raises up all who are bowed down. There was never a generation in history that was not desperately dependent on the Lord working among them. Not our generation, not those who came before us. The living God has drawn near to every generation. He is the one who upholds those who are falling, and he can and will do it again. And my prayer today is that we, in our own hearts, will begin to seek this very thing with greater urgency. After all, verses 18 and 19 of Psalm 145, the Lord is near to all who call on him, to all who call on him in truth. He fulfills the desire of those who fear him. He also hears their cry and saves them. So let me just invite you now to pray with me for this lost generation. And oh Lord, we do lift up Generation Z. Lord, many of them are adults now, and those who are not soon will be. But Lord, we've been seeing little ripples of revival here and there recently in pockets and spurts. But Lord, only you can do this work in them as you've done in generations past. And so Lord, we just pray that you would do it again. Lord, would you make the ripples of revival into a tidal wave of faith within this generation that has been so crushed by so many heavy burdens. Lord, would you give them relief? And Lord, give to us, we who are older, tender hearts of compassion like yours. Help us to see all who are struggling with your eyes. Remind us how you drew near and saved us when we were helpless. And so, Lord, we pray in the name of Jesus, Lord, do it again. Bring revival again. Bring this lost generation to yourself, and we do pray it in Jesus' name. Amen.

0: The voice of a Gen Zer, Sky Peterson, reflecting on the Good Shepherd and his heart for the lost. The song is Searching for Us. This is Haven Today. I'm David Wolin. We might be a little mystified by a younger generation, but the Lord is not. And with his help, you and I can be used to share the hope of the gospel with that next generation. And so to that end, one more time, I invite you to get your copy of What Gen Z Really Wants to Know About God. 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I'm David Wolin. Won't you come back again next time? We'll be keeping it all about Jesus. It's The Great Story, here on Haven Today. Here for your encouragement and your walk with God, this is David Wolin with Haven Ministries, inviting you to anchor your day in God's Word. Have you ever tried praying God's Word? Sometimes you have to adapt to the text a little, but sometimes you can read it word for word, making it a prayer of your own. Will you join me right now praying the words of Psalm 139? It says, "You have searched me, Lord, and you know me. You know when I sit and when I rise. You perceive my thoughts from afar. You discern my going out and my lying down. You are familiar with all my ways. Before a word is on my tongue, you, Lord, know it completely. You hem me in, behind and before, and you lay your hand upon me. I praise you because I am fearfully and wonderfully made." 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
6: Tonight, partly cloudy, 30% chance of showers early this evening with the wind northwest 40 kilometers, diminishing to 20 this evening with a low of plus 4. And tomorrow, a mix of sun and cloud with a high of 12. And on Sunday, periods of rain and a high of 10. A look at your current temperatures and 7-day forecast is available on the Janie King weather page at chvnradio.com or on the CHVN Radio app.
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1: In Revelation chapter 19, verse 2, we read, "Hallelujah! Salvation and glory and power belong to our God." Rick Bowring and Matt now team up to sing, "Hallelujah! Praise the Lamb."

The Bible has the answer. You have provided the questions, and we search the scriptures, God's holy word, in order to find the answers. Both of the questions which we have today come from the same questioner, and they focus in on things which are so very difficult for us to comprehend because of our limitations, and they are referring to God, who is without these human limitations. And so let's get to question number one. How did God come into being? A natural question to be asked, because everything about our existence, it all has a beginning. This earth had a beginning, creation had a beginning, our lives have a beginning, our jobs, our families, everything that we point to, there is a finite beginning to them. And so when we look up to our Lord, when we look up to God, we think, well, there must have been a beginning. But not so when we dig into the scriptures. We find the word everlasting is the key word. I take you, first of all, to Psalm 90 and verse 2. Here we read, "Before the mountains were born, or you gave birth to the earth and the world, even from everlasting to everlasting, you are God." So God, he has always existed. That is something I have comprehended, how that eternity passed. I am able to comprehend eternity moving forward, but to think of eternity past, God has always been. We also go to Isaiah chapter 40. And verse 28, and here we read, "Do you not know, have you not heard, the everlasting God, the Lord, the creator of the ends of the earth, does not become weary or tired?" That is so natural for us. "His understanding is inscrutable. Do you not know, have you not heard, the everlasting God? He is without beginning, he is without end. He is the Alpha and the Omega. He is the first and the last. There is eternity that is bound up in the Lord, and that is who he is. He did not have a beginning." Second question that relates in a similar manner, where was God when creation took place? Our second question, and this has to do with God's omnipresence, that he is not limited as we are by time, or rather by distance and space, just as he is not limited by time. Here, the point is not limited by distance or space. And I take you also into Psalms once again, and this time to the 139th Psalm and verses 7 to 10. "Where can I go from your spirit? Or where can I flee from your presence? If I ascend to heaven, you are there. If I make my bed in Sheol, behold, you are there. If I take the wings of the dawn, if I dwell in the remotest part of the sea, even there your hand will lead me, and your right hand will lay hold of me." Jonah, the prophet, he thought he could escape from God if he took a ship in the opposite direction. He found that was not so. We also consider the prophet Jeremiah, and Jeremiah chapter 23 and verse 24 helps us in this matter as well. "Can a man hide himself in hiding places so I do not see him, declares the Lord?" And this statement is especially pertinent. "Do I not fill the heavens and the earth, declares the Lord?" Where was God when creation took place? It's not that we can say, well, he was over here or he was over there. God, his omnipresence, it's something that is difficult for us because, again, we are limited. I am here in this one place, though through the wonder of television,
I'm also in your living room or in your family room. But God, He is actually present with me here, even as He is there with you in Newfoundland, in Vancouver Island, in the northernmost stretch of our great land. God is there, and He is mighty. He is mighty. Thank you for these questions. Our mailing address for further questions is Faith to Live By, Box 426, Winnipeg, Manitoba, R3C2H6. Tim Sturby now comes to sing Hallelujah, What a Savior, and that is followed by Rick Bowring singing How Great Thou Art.

The Faith to Live By musicians are pleased to announce a brand new CD of 13 songs under the title Joy Comes in the Morning. The title track, Joy Comes in the Morning, is sung by the male quartet. We also have the ladies' trio singing We Praise Thee, O God, Our Redeemer. Heidi and Rick team up to sing Until Then. The full group sing both Shelter Me and The Lord Bless You and Keep You, a great favorite of mine. Rick also sings He's Been Faithful. Joy comes in the morning indeed. And we would like to put a copy of this brand new 13-song CD into your hands as quickly as possible. Ask for your copy when you write this week to Faith to Live By, Box 426, Winnipeg, Manitoba, R3C2H6. Then let me underscore that the CD, as well as the audio files from the website, are all completely at no charge.

We are in the midst of a sermon series entitled, Who is this man? Asking and answering the question, who is Jesus Christ who has come to walk among us, to live and to die, to be raised to life once again and ascend to the right hand of God the Father? I take you to Isaiah chapter 9 and verse 6. We read in the prophecy of Isaiah, 700 years before Jesus was born in Bethlehem, his name will be called Wonderful Counselor, Mighty God, Eternal Father, Prince of Peace. I want to especially camp and to abide upon that first title, Wonderful Counselor. In John chapter 3 and chapter 4, we have Jesus coming to be a counselor to a man and to a woman who could hardly be more different from each other. The man was Nicodemus, who came to Jesus in the middle of the night. The woman, we do not have her given a name, it is not announced to us, but she comes smack in the middle of the day. The man is a Jew. The woman is a Samaritan. The man is a Pharisee, a ruler of the Jew, one who was very particular about keeping the law of God. The woman, she had been married multiple times, and the man who she was currently abiding with, shacking up with, was not her husband, as Jesus pinpoints to her when he says, go and call your husband. And she says, I don't have a husband. And Jesus says, you're right on the mark, you don't have a husband. And Jesus, he counsels, he speaks to both of them, he appeals to them, he injects truth into each of their lives. Let's take a closer look in the moments that we have together. John chapter 3 is most famous, especially for the 16th verse, where Jesus says, God so loved the world that he gave his only begotten Son, that whosoever believes in him should not perish, but have everlasting life, should not be condemned to eternal torment, should not be lost in the flames of hell, but might obtain, might have the confidence in this life that we are pressing on toward glory and greater things than we have ever known before, greater things than we could ever comprehend in our wildest imagination. But first of all, Jesus, he speaks to this man who has come to him, who has come to him saying, Jesus, we know that there's something up here. We know that the works that you are doing, no man can do them by himself. God is with you. Jesus says to Nicodemus, you must be born again, Nicodemus. There must be that radical change in your life. You must be born of the Spirit. You must be born from above. There must be that starting point in you where you start walking with God, whereas previously you have walked your own road, you start walking with God. You've got to be born again. And that word comes across the ages and it comes out of the pages of the scripture to us. There must be the new birth in our hearts. We don't simply evolve into becoming believers in Christ or evolve into being the children of God. There is that vital, radical starting point where we trust in Christ and where all things become new and we are a new creation in Christ Jesus. So Jesus, he speaks that night to Nicodemus, and Nicodemus's world is radically changed for all eternity. Then Jesus, as he passes through Samaria with his disciples, and he sends his disciples away, as he sits by the well, Jacob's well, he sends them away to find them some food. A woman comes alone in the middle of the day. That says much. She did not have friends. She comes there by her lonesome, and she comes and she finds this man who she thought for sure would ignore her as she goes about her task of drawing out a bit of water
for herself and her household. And Jesus, he speaks to her, and to her utter amazement, he speaks to her and he speaks into her life. She is shocked. How is it that you, a Jew, speak to me, a woman of Samaria? And Jesus starts talking to her about water that was not in the well. He starts talking to her about living water. That wasn't water that was germ-filled, that was full of microorganisms. That was water that would give of her spirit the satisfaction that she had never found in any of her relationships, in any of her pursuits. Living water, water that wasn't in even Jacob's well. And the woman, she warms to this. She says, "Oh, give me of that water." And Jesus says, "All right, there's some business that we need to take care of. You can't just dabble in this. You can't just take the things of God without there being a surrender." And Jesus says, "Let's deal with some of those other things." The woman says, "Sir, I perceive that you are a prophet." And she pulls out one of her favorite religious sounding questions. "Which is the right place to worship? Here on this mountain or down in Jerusalem where you Jews say that it's the right place to worship?" And Jesus, again, he speaks into her heart and into her life. He says, "Get your mind off of that. God is a spirit, and those who worship him must worship him in spirit and in truth." She goes off and tells all of the people in Samaria, "Come see a man who told me all the things that I ever did." I'm not sure that we would like to know a man who told us all the things that we ever did, that said them right out loud. But she goes. She is so hungry. She is so hungry for truth, for reality, for satisfaction. She goes to her neighbors and says, "Come, see a man." They all come out and they find a man there by the well who would give them living water. Water that would truly satisfy. Are you looking for a counselor? I declare to you that Jesus Christ is truly what Isaiah said he would be, a wonderful counselor, mighty God, the Prince of Peace, the Everlasting Father. And I bid you to come to him. Nicodemus came to him, and he found life for the taking. The woman of Samaria, she came from all of her brokenness, and she found in Jesus what would really satisfy. Are you ready to set aside those things which you have trusted in? Nicodemus, he was a Pharisee. He had trusted in all of his own attempts to be pleasing to the Lord. Are you ready to come and be born again? Are you ready to come like the woman of Samaria and to have Jesus transform your life? Oh, I bid you come today and know Jesus' transforming power, and may you live abundantly and eternally in Him.

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11: Tonight, partly cloudy, 30% chance of showers early this evening with the wind northwest of 40 kilometers and diminishing to 20 this evening with a low of +4. And tomorrow, a mix of sun and cloud with a high of 12. And on Sunday, periods of rain and a high of 10. A look at your current temperatures and 7-day forecast is available on the Janie King weather page at chvnradio.com or on the CHVN radio app.
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10: Mainly cloudy today with a north wind and a high of 8 degrees. The UV index 5 or moderate. A few clouds tonight and a low of plus 2. Tomorrow, mainly cloudy and windy, a high of 11. Rain for Sunday night, then on Monday, cloudy sky with a chance of showers, a high of 8 degrees. Current weather conditions can be found anytime on the Janie King weather page on your CHVN radio app. I'm Judy Peters.
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10: Mainly cloudy today with a north wind and a high of 8 degrees. The UV index 5 or moderate. A few clouds tonight and a low of plus 2. Tomorrow, mainly cloudy and windy, a high of 11. Rain for Sunday night, then on Monday, cloudy sky with a chance of showers, a high of 8 degrees. Current weather conditions can

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2: 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There's adventures to be had there, too.
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3: There is an incredible amount of risk here on the part of my company. A risk that we are in no way extending to the town of Wildwood.
4: Howdy, and welcome to Wildwood. We're sitting in on a town council meeting. Mr. Rockler, that's him talking right now. He has his attorneys, Franklin O. Peterson and Theo Brown. Of course, that's CJ's dad. Rockler's presenting his vision for the future of Wildwood.
3: And it begins with the old Collins Mine. That mine shaft goes more than one-third of the way into the mountain. I will blast and dig the rest of the way through. When it is completed, we will have a train line that will go through the base of the mountain, getting to the rest of the region in 2 hours, instead of going around the mountain and taking 2 days. With my tunnel, Wildwood will become the best shipping and transportation center on the coast. We will become bigger than Fonterra. Well, thank you very much, Mr. Rockler. You and your associates have painted a very bright picture for us. And I'm sure I speak for the rest of the council when I say thank you for choosing our town.
5: I wouldn't be so quick to speak for the rest of the council on that particular matter, Mayor Boggs.
3: You have an objection, Officer Hunt?
5: Not an objection so much as a concern. A concern that the people of Wildwood don't realize what these changes will mean for their community.
6: Boggs, if I can answer that, I'd appreciate
3: it. Go ahead, Mr. Peterson.
7: In this case, the changes will mean progress and economic opportunity. Now, who in their right mind could be against that?
5: I am. Well, Mr. Peterson, you and I both know there's two sides to every coin. Progress and opportunity can be wonderful things, but they also have their own kind of risks. And the people of the town, they can't be for or against something if they don't know what's going on.
7: Meaning?
5: More folks probably would have been at this public meeting today if they'd have known what was going to be discussed.
3: Officer Hunt, are you implying that we purposely kept the agenda of this meeting a secret?
5: If what's going on in these plans just starts happening, people, voters, might just think that you all pulled a fast one on them behind their backs.
3: Officer Hunt, what are you suggesting?
8: Gentlemen!
3: What is it, Theo?
8: I think there's a simple solution to this. We'll call a town meeting. We'll make sure it's well publicized so that everyone will know that what's going to be discussed will affect them. Mr. Rockler, Mr. Peterson, and myself will lay out our plans at the meeting, and we'll address any concerns the town may have.
5: That sounds like a reasonable compromise, Theo.
3: What do you say, Mr. Rockler?
7: I can answer that.
3: Hold on, Peterson. I think Theo has come up with a reasonable compromise. I agree.
9: Very well. The town meeting will take place in 3 weeks. This meeting is adjourned.
10: Brown, what is wrong with you?
8: I beg your pardon?
10: A town meeting? You're here to oversee contracts. When I want your input, I'll ask for it. Don't do anything like this again.
8: Mr. Peterson, making the town hate us won't do anybody any good.
10: Listen, Brown.
3: That's enough, Peterson. Theo did the right thing. We do want to be friends with the town. Besides, when they see what we've planned, who could be against it? Walk with me, Theo.
8: Yes, sir.
11: Well, well.
10: What do you want, Yusuf?
11: This is an unexpected turn of events.
10: Not to worry.
11: Not to worry. Everything is under control.
12: I certainly hope so, Mr. Peterson. For your sake.
4: The town council wasn't the only group having a meeting that day. The club also met at the fortress by the special request of Stacy. She had a very important issue to bring up before the group.
13: Yeah, shoestring licorice. Yes, it's tasty, but the things you can do with it. Oh, now I got a licorice necklace. Now I got a bracelet.
14: I'm sorry I'm late, everyone.
15: Finally.
13: Hi, Stace.
16: Hey, Faith.
14: What's this all about, Stacy? It's about someone we all know and don't love. Hugh McClaw.
16: What's he done now?
14: Nothing yet.
15: What does that mean?
14: Well, a while back, Hugh slipped me a note in class. It said he wanted to talk to me after school. In private.
17: I don't know how to start.
14: Start what, Hugh? What do you want?
17: Well, I want to turn over a new leaf. I want to be good.
14: You want to be good?
17: Yeah, I know. I know it's hard to believe. But I've been thinking about it and, I'm really sorry for all the rotten things I've done to you and the club. Oh, boy.
14: Well, no offense to you, but I'm a little confused here.
17: Well, no offense taken, huh? I don't blame you. And I also know it'll be tough for everybody to accept at first.
14: But you're gonna be good from now on?
17: Yeah, I am.
14: Actions speak louder than words, Sue. You'll have to prove it.
17: Well, I know. And I will.
14: We talked like that for a while longer. He seemed very repentant. I think he's had a change of heart. A real change of heart.
15: Yeah, right. I think he's up to something.
13: Yeah, he's been mean and nasty all this time, and yesterday he decides to be nice?
16: Yeah, this is very suspicious.
13: Hey, look, I can eat licorice upside down.
14: I know, but I really believe this time it's different.
15: Okay, say it is. What's the point?
14: This is the point. You can come in now.
17: Hey, guys. Don't ever eat licorice upside down.
16: You better get out of here.
14: Calm down. I asked him to come. Hugh, tell them what you told me.
17: Well, I want to join your club.
18: We'll be right back.
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14: Calm down! Everyone calm down!
15: What are you trying to pull, Hugh?
17: Nothing. Honest. I really want to join.
13: Sure you do.
15: Are Mange and Multi hiding out there somewhere ready to jump out?
17: No. They don't even know I'm here. I know, it seems crazy, but it's true. I want to change. I want to join the club, if you'll let me.
16: This is really weird.
15: No, you can't. You've bullied us, you've lied, and you've beat us up before. You just think you can wander in and say sorry?
13: I don't think so.
20: What if he means it?
15: No, you can leave now.
14: CJ!
17: Oh, it's all right, Stacy. I know I've got a lot to make up for.
20: Hugh, does this mean you've become a Christian?
15: Yeah, Hugh, does it?
17: No. I ain't gone that far yet. Is that like a requirement for club membership?
14: We've never made it a rule or anything.
15: Stacy!
14: Hugh, could you wait outside, please?
17: Oh, yeah, sure.
14: CJ, I can't believe you. You're the one who wanted to make peace with Hugh and his thugs.
15: Yes, I wanted to make peace, but not invite them to join the club. Two totally different things.
14: What if... just what if he means it?
15: I don't know.
14: If he's asking for forgiveness, don't we need to forgive him? I mean, isn't that why we're here?
20: Maybe. Or maybe we could put Hugh through a testing period.
15: Testing?
20: If he's tamed, we'll see it.
16: If he's tamed, we'll free it?
20: No. If he's changed, we'll see it. Don't let him join now. He has to prove himself first. Licorice?
16: Thank you, no. And your tongue is black. That's so disgusting.
14: That's a great idea, Goose.
15: I suppose.
14: Marcia?
0: Sounds pretty good to me.
14: Ned?
16: Well, I don't see why not. If he hasn't changed, we don't let him in.
15: All right, then. But I'll be watching Hugh like a hawk.
4: CJ was as good as his word. During the next week, he could have given Officer Hunt lessons in shadowing. But to CJ's utter amazement, Hugh's behavior was pretty near impeccable, right as rain. He opened doors for the little one.
17: Can I get that for you?
21: Thanks, Hugh.
22: Yeah, thanks.
4: He complimented the girls.
17: You look lovely, ladies. Well, Marcia, that necklace really brings out your eyes.
22: Why, Hugh, what a nice thing to say.
17: Oh, yes, the truth. And Goose, that ribbon is perfect for your hair.
20: Well, you just...
4: He even impressed Miss Harbor.
23: Oh, before you all go to lunch, I need a volunteer to clean the erasers out back.
17: I'll do it, Miss Harbor.
23: You? You will?
17: Be happy to.
16: Okay, who are you, and what have you done with Hugh?
17: It's the new me.
23: Well, I must say I like him, and I hope to see more of him.
17: Oh, you will, Miss Harbor.
23: Okay, you're dismissed for lunch.
17: Hey, Stace. What do you think? Are they going to let me into the club?
14: It's a tough sell, Hugh. I think they're warming up to the idea, but it'll take some time.
17: Well, how much time? I mean, I was kind of hoping that I would... my dad's birthday is next Friday, and I kind of wanted to tell him on his birthday that I was, in the club. He'd probably just pass out.
14: I don't know, Hugh. I'll ask. No promises.
17: Thanks, Stace.
20: Hey, Ned, trade you a cupcake for your cookies.
16: You're kidding, right? My cookies?
20: I love those cookies.
16: Done. Hey, Stace, what did Hugh want?
14: He really wants to become a member.
16: I don't like it. It doesn't feel right.
15: If you ask me, he's up to something.
20: Oh, nuts.
14: What?
20: Cheese. I keep telling Mom no cheese. It gets warm. Oh, I hate warm cheese. Cheese sandwich, anyone?
14: Yeah. I love cheese.
16: You want a warm, sweaty cheese sandwich?
20: I'll trade you for peanut butter. Deal.
16: Marcia, you're not quite normal.
14: He says his dad's birthday is Friday. He wants to tell his dad he's in the club for a present. What do you think?
15: I think he should get his dad a necktie instead.
20: Well, I don't think Hugh's dad even wears ties.
16: No, Goose, it was just... the tie was just a... Oh, never mind.
20: Well, he has been very nice to everyone, and I think he is gaining a real sense of fashion.
15: Oh, brother.
14: He has been very nice to everyone. Maybe we should let him in. This could be where Hugh changes course.
15: I don't know.
16: I say no. What's in this cupcake?
20: Sweet German cornmeal.
0: Ew.
20: Well, Mom's on a health kick at home.
16: That's not right. I want my cookies back.
4: That night after dinner, CJ decided to seek a little advice on the matter from his dad.
15: Hey, Dad, got a minute?
24: A few. Then I've got to deliver these papers to Mr. Rockler for the town meeting. What's on your mind?
15: Well, how can you tell if someone has really changed?
24: Changed what?
15: The way they are. I mean, if someone acts bad most of their life, and then they start acting good, does that mean you should trust them?
24: Well, no, that's a difficult question to answer, son. May I ask who you're talking about?
15: Hugh McClaw.
24: I see. He's building a case that he's changed.
15: Yep, and a pretty good one so far.
24: Well, that's going to call for some real wisdom on your part. I'd suggest you watch for a while. Changing who you are is a tough job, son.
15: Do you think you can change?
24: There's always hope. Bible says love hopes all things. If he's really changed, you'll want to be there to help him.
15: What if he can't? We're taking a big chance here.
24: Well, the Bible also says love endures all things. CJ, it won't be easy. There'll be disappointments along the way. If he's doing something deceitful, you'll need to be on your toes. You don't want to lose hope. But in the final analysis, only God knows what's in the heart of a person.
15: Yep, that would be the problem.
24: Well, I've got to go, son. Hope that was helpful.
15: It was. Thanks, Dad.
1: Well, CJ thought about Hugh all through the rest of the evening. In the morning, he started in at it again. It wasn't until he was on his way to school that he decided on his course of action. Before class started, he got the club to gather at the swing set and discuss the matter of Hugh.
15: Okay, I know I've been one of the ones against this, but...
20: Hi, Hugh.
15: Hugh, got a minute?
17: Sure, what's up?
15: I was just telling the others that I'm voting that you be allowed to become a member of the club.
2: What do you know?
16: What?
17: Really?
20: You gonna be a good guy from now on, Hugh?
17: Well, yeah.
15: All in favor?
20: Aye.
2: Aye.
20: Hugh McClaw, you have been very mean and sneaky in the past. By letting you into our club, we are trusting you. This means we're forgiving you for all those rotten things you've done.
17: Yeah?
20: Are you doing some sneaky thing here?
17: Well, no.
15: Goose. Stace, let her go. She knows what she's doing.
20: We're talking about your joining our family. The club's about helping others. Is that what you want?
17: Well, yeah.
20: I vote yes.
16: Oh, all right. Aye.
17: That's it? You're really letting me in? You're forgiving me?
2: Let's make it official on Friday. We'll have a party.
20: Oh, that would be so fun.
15: Friday, you?
17: Yeah. That would be great.
16: Dodgeball! Let's go!
2: Dodgeball!
15: Hugh, coming?
17: Me? Oh, yeah. In a minute.
5: I'm first!
17: They're really gonna let me in. Wow. Who'd have thunk?
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21: Thank you all for coming. I'm sure that you'd all agree
1: Stacy
21: that
1: scheduled
21: Wildwood
1: Hugh's Welcome to the Club party on the same day as Mr. Rockler's presentation to Wildwood. This time, Theo actually did most of the talking, since he was from the town. A shrewd move by Mr. Rockler.
21: If you would reveal the drawings, please. Mr. Rockler intends on blasting a tunnel through the base of the mountain, beginning where the old Collins mine left off. Now, this will allow a train to get to the outside world in less than 2 hours.
25: He's quite a fellow, your dad.
15: Thanks.
25: You know, I don't really understand all of what's being proposed here. But if your dad says it's okay, that's good enough for me.
21: It means opportunity. And it can mean a kind of prosperity that Wildwood will never know without that tunnel.
26: Thank you, Theo Brown. As you can all see, the possibilities are limitless. Well, next, I would like to ask Officer Hunt to come up. He has a few things to add, I believe.
27: Thank you, Mayor Boggs.
3: I love this town of Wildwood.
5: Yes, yes.
3: As you know, I'm one of the few left who were here in the early days. It was a very different place then. Wild, dangerous, not a place you wanted to raise a family in. It is now because things changed. Risks were taken and problems were dealt with. I'm not against change. And I think this plan of Mr. Rockler's may be a risk worth taking.
5: I heartily agree.
3: But we need to do it with our eyes wide open. Mr. Rockler's asking us to give him our trust.
5: Yes, and why shouldn't we?
3: I think maybe we should, but we need to do it carefully. Mr. Rockler needs to continue to earn our trust, prove himself to us. Pawpaw Chuck told me today that the Bible says to be wise as serpents and gentle as doves. I say, let's give Mr. Rockler our trust, but let's do it wisely and a little at a time. Thank you.
5: Well, good things to say, Hunt. Well, I think all the talking's been done. Let's get to the voting.
25: Huh?
5: Everyone come up
25: well,
5: to the
25: he's a good one, too.
15: Yeah, he sure is.
7: Hey, Hugh! Hugh!
8: Through the crowd, CJ saw Hugh walking under the bleachers. So he headed over there to catch up with him.
5: You did not!
9: That's impossible. This will require some proof.
17: Well, it's true. You owe me $20.
10: Oh, are you kidding? That's everything we have. I only made that bet because I knew you'd never get him to do it.
17: Well, they did. I'm in. Now pay up.
9: How'd you do it? What made them change their mind? Well,
17: Goose asked me if I was doing something sneaky. I said no. And they said they forgive me. They voted me in.
10: What? What a bunch of saps! I mean, really!
9: I will require more proof. I think I know how to get it.
17: Yeah? How?
10: Yeah, how are you gonna... Oh!
9: What? CJ!
17: CJ?
9: Did your club really vote you in as a member?
10: Oh, please tell me you didn't. We made a bet with Hugh.
15: To see if he could get us to accept him as a member.
9: Exactly.
17: What are you doing here?
15: Came to get you. I was heading over to the fort. Your party.
17: Yeah, I know.
10: You were gonna get a party? Oh, this is too much!
9: So it's true.
15: Yep, he fooled us all.
10: No! Oh, you know how long it took me to steal that... earn all that money?
15: Good job, Hugh. He really faked us.
17: CJ,
15: out.
17: I'm...
15: I gotta go break up a party.
10: A party? Unbelievable! You are amazing. The amazing Hugh. You should be wearing a cape or something.
9: Hugh, you've just won a lot and lost a lot. It's a moment of pathos.
17: Well, just give me the money.
10: Oh, all right. Here.
9: That should do the job nicely. $20.
17: Yeah.
10: Yeah, that should get the best birthday present your dad's ever had.
17: See you later.
20: I can't believe it.
11: We trusted him. We made him cupcakes.
15: I feel like an idiot. You all told me, but I believed him. I hoped he would really change. No, Stace. We did the right thing here. You were right. Goose was right. Hugh, just... We forgave him. We let him in. We gave him a chance. He just didn't take it. We did the right thing.
11: What a waste! I'll never believe him again. How could he do this?
27: I think when you forgive and give someone a chance, it always makes a difference, even if you can't see it. I think there's still hope.
15: Well, we got a lot of cupcakes here. Anyone want a cupcake?
11: Oh, cupcakes, finally!
20: Guess I'll just throw out the Welcome Hugh sign.
15: Love hopes all things and endures all things. Maybe we should just save it for a while.
11: Now this is a cupcake. Light, fluffy, no wheat germ, no cornmeal. 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
1: He said no.
3: Are you king over Israel or not?
1: Yes, but if he says no...
3: Then act like it.
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7: Mainly cloudy today with a north wind and a high of 8 degrees. The UV index 5 or moderate. A few clouds tonight and a low of plus 2. Tomorrow, mainly cloudy and windy, a high of 11. Rain for Sunday night, then on Monday, cloudy sky with a chance of showers, a high of 8 degrees. 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
13: Matthew, why are you trying to sell me on the glory of being a water boy?
14: Because I want you to sit with me in the dugout, Nelson. It gets lonely. None of the players even talk to me.
13: Then why do you do it?
14: My dad thought it would be healthy for me. You know, getting involved in sports. The idea sounded good in theory. Hang on, I have to get something out of my locker.
13: I don't know. I think I'd feel... out of place.
14: None of the players would even know you're there. We'd be invisible.
13: You're not invisible now.
14: What do you mean?
13: Haven't you noticed that people are staring at you?
14: Who?
13: Everyone.
14: Is there something hanging from my nose?
13: No. This is really weird.
14: All right, why are you guys looking at me like that? Bonnie, what's going on?
15: You haven't heard?
14: Heard what?
15: The rumors that Vance King has made you his target of the week.
13: Oh, no.
14: What?
15: It was nice knowing you, Matthew.
16: See you, Matthew.
14: Target of the week? What does that mean?
13: Every Friday, Vance King picks a random person to pick on for the entire next week. He pranks them, teases them, and humiliates them. Ugh, I was the target of the week once last year. It was the longest week of my life. But why me? I've never done anything to him. He's on the baseball team. I give him water. Vance King shows no partiality or mercy. Okay, I'm being silly. He's not going to attack in the middle of the cafeteria in front of all these people. Hey, Matthew! Don't scare me like that. I just said your name.
14: Well, warn me before you speak to me.
13: Has he struck yet?
14: No, that's the worst part. The anticipation.
13: You're wrong. It's not the worst part.
14: Thanks, Nelson. You're a real Mr. Comforter, aren't you?
16: Hey, Matthew.
14: Vance!
16: Oh, didn't mean to startle you. I just thought I'd come by and say congratulations for being this week's contestant as Target of the Week.
14: Thanks, Vance.
16: Tell him what he's won, Jay.
17: Well, Vance, Matthew has won 7 unforgettable days and nights of degradation, denigration, and humiliation.
16: That's right, Jay. You'll be poked, pranked, and prodded by some of the best in the business. You'll also receive physical harm at no extra cost.
14: Oh, great.
16: I am so looking forward to this week, Matthew. I can't wait to get started.
14: Yeah, me either. It's gonna be a long week.
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22: Perfect.
23: Oh, I don't know, Mr. Whitaker. You remember the last time I was on Kids Radio?
22: I've forgiven you for that.
23: But you do such a great job announcing the baseball games all by yourself. Why would you need me?
22: I think it would be a nice change of pace to have a color commentator. Yeah. You can give the show a little more life.
23: I don't even know that much about baseball. And more than that, I don't really like baseball.
22: What?
23: Yeah, I mean, not everything about baseball. Just the parts of the game when nothing is really happening. Which, if you think about it, in a 3-hour game is, about 3 hours.
13: Hi, Mr. Whitaker.
22: Hello, Nelson. Matthew.
13: Hi. Ouch.
22: Matthew, it's a little cool out for bare feet, don't you think?
23: Oh, wow. Are you on the no-shoe diet, too? You know, it really works. I lost 17 ounces immediately after I took off my shoes, but I put all the weight right back on.
22: What's going on?
13: Vance King struck.
22: Vance King?
14: I'm his target of the week. And he took my shoes when I was in the shower after gym class.
22: He stole them?
14: No, he gave them back. With a little present attached.
22: Hmm? Oh, and what present?
14: He superglued a noisemaker to the bottom of my soles. So I had to walk around school the rest of the day sounding like a rubber duck.
23: Oh, oh wow, I got a pair of shoes just like that. I like to wear them to prove I'm not trying to sneak up on anybody.
14: It was pretty embarrassing.
22: Yeah, I can imagine. So, Target of the Week. What's that all about?
13: Vance terrorizes a different person every week.
22: Oh, practical jokes?
13: If fear and intimidation are considered practical jokes, then sure.
22: Really? Well, yeah. If he's that bad, why doesn't somebody tell the principal?
14: I tried.
22: And?
14: He said he'd look into it.
22: Well, then I'm sure he will.
14: But what can he do? Vance never leaves any proof. It's all circumstantial, or he gets away before any teacher sees what he's done. Ooh. Then it's my word against his. Which is no good, since they think he's a good kid. I mean, he's an A student and acts perfect in class.
22: I could have a word with your principal.
14: Thanks anyway. It's only a week. And if I don't survive, there'll be forensic evidence to convict Vance later.
22: Is it really that bad?
14: I'll put the shoes on. And then just listen to him.
23: Oh, that's the coolest thing!
22: That's terrible.
14: Think about me as I walk home. You coming, Nelson?
13: Is it okay if I walk a few dozen yards behind you?
14: Sure. See you, Mr. Whitaker. Bye, Wooten.
23: Oh, bye, Matthew. Bye. See you, Nelson.
22: Bye, Matthew. So, what do you say? Will you announce the game with me?
23: Well, I don't know, Wayne. I mean, sitting in a hot, sweaty booth for a whole baseball game, you know, the hard work of thinking of intelligent commentary, all without a single nacho in sight, it sounds pretty challenging.
22: They have nachos at the concession stand.
23: You don't say.
22: Yes, I will throw in nachos.
23: Woohoo! Color me a commentator, pal.
13: This is bad. Maybe you should take them off again.
14: My feet hurt. I've got blisters on my calluses.
13: Hey.
14: Hey yourself.
13: No. There on the sidewalk, somebody wrote, hey.
14: Oh, that's weird.
13: There's more all the way up the street.
14: Looks like it says everyone.
13: Keep walking.
14: Hey,

0: really embarrassing. I'm climbing over.
1: You want me to come with you?
0: No, it might be a trap.
1: Well, do you see anything?
0: No, I don't see anything. There's no answer.
1: Wait a minute. This fence is...
0: Oh, no. It's got wet paint on it. Brown paint.
1: Oh, this is so gross.
0: I can't believe I fell for it.
2: So, Parker, what do you do when no one's looking? and have fun walking home past the high school. They'll be letting out about now.
3: I'm sure they'll get a kick out of seeing you and your paint job.
0: That's it, Nelson. I've had enough.
1: What are you going to do?
0: Put a stop to it. Just like you said, somebody has to stand up to him.
1: But...
0: Don't try to talk me out of it, Nelson. It's time to make a change. The hunter has become the hunted.
1: So we're going to get him at tomorrow night's game.
4: Would you define get him, and what do you mean by we?
1: You, me, with this.
4: A baseball glove?
1: Exactly the same kind Vance has, but I've cut the webbing on this one. At the right moment, we'll switch gloves, and Vance will drop the first ball that goes to him. It'll humiliate him. Low risk, high yield.
4: How are you going to switch gloves?
1: Between the eighth and ninth innings, we'll hide his glove and put this one in the very same place.
4: And there's that we again.
1: Don't worry.
4: Shouldn't we wait for a different game? I mean, this one is pretty important. We're on the brink of the playoffs.
1: Are you kidding? We're playing Odenton. They're terrible. We should be way ahead by that point.
4: Wow. You're going to try to outprank the prankster.
1: This is one game Vance isn't going to forget.

0: This is John Avery Whittaker at Clausen's Field, where the Odyssey Coyotes are in a playoff game with the Odenton Barons. The Coyotes are in the field while Coach Chang Fang hits to them and gives them the benefit of his sage instruction.
1: There is a flow as the other team rolls like a river towards home plate. We want to disrupt that flow. Do you understand? We must drop a rock in their river, cutting them off at second before we worry about first. Huh? Okay, team, everyone in the dugout. It's time for the battle to begin.
2: Go team!
0: And we'll be right back for the start of tonight's game.
3: Do you have the glove?
4: Yeah.
3: Maybe we should switch them now. Get it over with.
4: Be patient, Nelson. Ninth inning, not before. We are Cougars, waiting for the right moment to pounce.

0: Whit here, back in the booth with Wooten Bassett. Joining me tonight for the last regular season game, it's the Odyssey Coyotes. How are you, Wooten?
1: Oh, I'm great, Whit.
0: The Coyotes are trying to make the playoffs for the second consecutive season. All they have to do tonight is win against the Odenton Barons. Odenton has had a disappointing season so far. They've had no wins and 16 losses, but they would like nothing better than to play the spoiler and end Odyssey's season right here.
1: Let the 3 hours begin!
0: We're in the top of the ninth. The score is Odyssey 10, Odenton 2. Jameson winds up, and the pitch. It's a ball low. The count is 2-2.
1: 2-2? That was the count an hour ago. Getting weak. Must have nachos.
0: Ball inside, and the count is 3-2. Jameson with the payoff pitch, and it's fouled off. We'll do it again.
1: Of course we will.
0: Grounder to third. McGuire fields it and throws him out. We'll go to the bottom of the ninth inning. Last chance for Odenton right after this.
2: You made the switch? I took his glove. I don't think anyone saw me.
3: And you replaced it with the other one?
2: Not yet. It's under my shirt.
3: Why haven't you switched it?
2: Shh, not so loud.
3: Act natural. I have to wait to hand him the new glove. If I give it to him now, he'll practice before the inning starts. He'll know it's a bad glove.
2: And here he comes.
4: Where's my glove?
2: He's looking at us.
3: Abort the mission. Abort!
2: No, here. Put the glove

0: inside you.
1: He's gonna see
0: his head's turned. Do it.
1: Okay.
2: Hey, Nelson, why didn't you say my glove was right next to you? Throw it here.
1: Okay, here you go, Vance.
2: Thanks.
1: Oh, that was close. He's not gonna have time to warm up. We did it.
0: Yeah.
1: Great.
3: All right, folks, this is it. Odyssey is one out away from going to the playoffs.
4: Wait. One more out and it's over?
3: That's right.
4: Oh, well, come on, Odyssey. Come on, you guys can do it. You make this out and I'll give you my entire collection of 3-cent stamps.
3: Miller is at the plate. Ken Blaylock is pitching. Hoping to close it out right here.
4: Me too.
3: The pitch. Oh. Miller hits a high fly ball to center field. This could be it, folks. Vance King is right under it. And he... Oh, no. He dropped it.
4: Oh, no, for the love of all that is great about the United States of America. No.
3: I'm not sure how he missed that one. It just popped right out of his glove.
1: Yes. That was perfect. He looked like a complete fool. Look at him. His face is red. That could not have been better.
0: I have to admit, that was pretty funny.
1: Ooh, that ball's going a long way.
0: Is it?
3: Yes, it's a deep drive to left field, and that's a home run. Odenton scores 2 runs, and that makes it 10-4. This is getting interesting, folks. Odenton has come back from 8 runs down, and it is now 10-8. Odenton has 2 runners on, and the winning run is at the plate in the person of Mark Partridge. Mark already has a double tonight. Odyssey has just fallen apart here in the bottom of the 9th.
1: Oh, no.
0: This is bad.
1: Really bad.
0: This game should have been over. Odyssey could lose. We gotta get this last out.
5: Come on, guys. Let's get the last out.
3: Ken is ready to pitch what could be the most important pitch of his career thus far. And he winds up the pitch. That's a deep drive to right, and the ball is gone. Oh, home run. Odenton has won the game, coming back from 8 runs down to win 11-10. I can't believe it. Odyssey will miss the playoffs. A complete meltdown here in the final inning for the Odyssey Coyotes. And boy, what a heartbreaker. The Odyssey fans are stunned.
6: As am I, Witt. I'm stupefied.

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1: Mainly cloudy today with a north wind and a high of 8 degrees. The UV index 5 or moderate. A few clouds tonight and a low of plus 2. Tomorrow, mainly cloudy and windy, a high of 11. Rain for Sunday night, then on Monday, cloudy sky with a chance of showers, a high of 8 degrees. Current weather conditions can be found anytime on the Janie King weather page on your CHVN radio app. I'm Judy Peters.
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2: 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We always love hearing from you.
3: I feel terrible about what I did, Mr. Whitaker.
4: Oh, I'm sure you do.
3: But at the same time...
4: At the same time what?
3: I can't get rid of the feeling that it's not really my fault.
4: Really? Well, whose fault is it?
3: Vance's.
4: Is it?
3: He started it with his whole Target of the Week threat. If he didn't terrorize me with his pranks and bullying, I wouldn't have done it. In fact, every kid in school was probably glad he dropped that ball. For once, he found out how he makes us feel.
4: So you did it on behalf of all the other kids, too?
3: Yeah.
4: Oh, that's interesting.
3: What is?
4: Well, you're complaining about the effect Vance's pranks has on everyone at school while your prank affected everyone at school. Everyone's still reeling from getting knocked out of the playoffs.
3: But that's different. I wasn't trying to be mean.
4: Well, maybe that's not what you intended.
3: And I'm not a bully. I just want Vance to get what he deserved.
4: Revenge?
3: Well,
4: isn't that it?
3: I guess.
4: Well, that's the problem with certain kinds of pranks. It's definitely the problem with revenge. You can't control what happens, and sometimes more people get hurt than you ever imagined.
3: But what should I have done? Just let him torture me?
4: Well, you could have exercised a little more patience with your principal.
3: What do you mean?
4: Well, I found out this morning that your principal looked into the Target of the Week just like he said he would. And a number of students confirmed what you said. Vance is going to be serving detention for a long time.
3: Really? Wow.
4: So, if you had more patience, you wouldn't have had to take matters into your own hands.
3: Great. What am I supposed to do now?
4: Well, the right thing?
3: Yeah. Which right thing, exactly?
4: Well, there were people who were affected by what you did.
3: I guess I should apologize to Nelson again and prove that I mean it.
4: And?
3: Vance.
4: And?
3: The baseball team. This is gonna be really hard.
4: Well, probably. Doing the right thing often is. Well, where are you headed first?
3: My dad's making me go to the end of the season baseball banquet. That's probably the best place to apologize to the world.
5: I know we're all disappointed in how the season ended, but I must say, as your coach, that I am still proud of all the hard work and dedication that you guys showed me.
3: Hey, Ken.
6: What?
3: Where's Vance?
6: I don't know, beats me.
3: He's not coming?
6: Would you be here if you were him?
3: Did Vance say anything to you?
6: About what?
3: About the glove.
6: The glove? Wait, what are you talking about?
3: Nothing, never mind.
5: We have a lot of awards tonight. But let us remember that awards are but transient reminders of a deeper truth about ourselves. So, let us consider that as I give out these special ribbons for unique services performed this past season. This first one goes out to a young man who turned the clubhouse into a bastion of refreshment and rejuvenation with his liquid delights. In giving us water, he became water, pouring himself out each and every game. Matthew Parker.
3: Oh, boy.
7: All right, Matthew.
5: Matthew, you were at every practice and every game, and I never heard you complain. You came, You served. You conquered our thirst. Here you go, my friend.
3: Thanks, Coach. Wow.
5: Words are not necessary. Nay, they are inadequate at a time like this.
3: Actually, I have something to say.
5: Oh, okay.
3: It was my fault. I lost the game the other night. I was the reason Vance missed that pop-up in the ninth inning. I cut the webbing of his glove.
5: What? You mean that you felt a symbolic responsibility for his error?
3: No, it was supposed to be a prank. I was trying to get revenge for all the stuff he did to me all week. I never expected you guys to lose the game because of it. It was a really stupid thing to do, and I'm really sorry.
5: No need for that. Let us consider our disappointment in the quietness of our individual hearts. You should take your seat, Matthew.
3: I think I'll go home now.
5: All right, everyone, calm down. Breathe in.
7: Release, good.
5: Our next ribbon acknowledges the Most Valuable Pitcher Award. Come on up, Ken Blaylock.
6: Thanks, Coach. Hey, I've got something to say, too.
5: And if you're going to tell me that you lost the game, I'm leaving right now.
6: Actually, I did lose the game. And so did everybody else on our team. It would be easy to blame Matthew, and that was a pretty lousy thing for him to do, but you know what? It wasn't all his fault. Just like it wasn't Vance's or mine, though I know I wasn't pitching my best. The fact is, we didn't play as a team in the ninth inning. We took it for granted that Odenton would be easy to beat. I mean, we thought we had the game won. We were overconfident and sloppy. It's that simple. So maybe we should keep that in mind when we're passing the blame around. It wasn't any of us. It was all of us. Thanks for the award.
8: So Ken said all that? Wow.
3: I know. It was weird. All I know is that no one on the team has bothered me about it. Or maybe that's because nobody is talking to me.
8: What about Vance?
3: He wasn't there, but I still have to find him.
8: Why?
3: To apologize.
8: You're gonna apologize to him? That's crazy.
3: Maybe. But I have to do it. I was about to walk over to his house.
9: Oh. As if I'd want you at my house.
3: Hey, Vance.
9: So, I heard you came clean at the banquet.
3: Yeah.
9: That took guts, spilling the beans like that. Looks like you got off easy.
3: Maybe. Except that I didn't get a chance to apologize to you for the glove. I'm really sorry.
9: Yeah, I figured it was you. I knew you weren't going to take being Target of the Week easily. And you know what? I'm going to give this one to you. But only this one.
3: Does that mean you're going to leave me alone?
9: For now. But not for good. Once my detention is done, I'll be seeing you.
3: So this isn't the scene where you say you respect me for doing what I did, and now we'll be best friends for life?
9: No. See you around, Parker. You too, Squirt.
8: Bye. I'm definitely gonna walk on the other side of the street from you.
3: I don't blame you.
2: I think that Vance was onto something with his Target of the Week idea. In fact, why don't you pick someone this week to make them your target? But with one little change. Instead of making someone's life miserable, choose someone who's tough to like. Maybe a bully like Vance. And find ways to show them kindness and love. Romans 12 tells us not to pay back evil with evil, but to live at peace with our enemies. Our job is to love those bullies, even when it's tough. Like Matthew learned, when we take matters into our own hands, we end up becoming a bully ourselves. Choosing a target of the week gives us the chance to follow the Apostle Paul's words, which tell us to overcome evil with good. Who knows what could happen if we showed extra kindness instead of seeking revenge? I'd love to hear about your own Target of the Week. Tell me all about it by writing to Adventures in Odyssey, Colorado Springs, Colorado, 80995. Or in Canada, that address is Box 9800, Vancouver, BC, V6B4G3. 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Today's adventure is included in Album 51, Take It From the Top, along with 11 other episodes. 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Our cast included Zach Callison, Georgina Cordova, Andre Stoika, and Jess Harnell. And I'm Chris, hoping you'll join us again next time for more Adventures in Odyssey.
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0: Good morning, I'm Faith Adeyemi, and I'm here at Fort White Alive, 1961 McCrary Road, for their free family fishing day. In fact, there's also another fishing day tomorrow, but what that means is that the fishing fee is waived. You can go fishing in one of their lakes. Just bring a chair, bring a fishing rod, and enjoy the weekend. This is a great way to start off your May-long weekend. 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
9: Mainly cloudy today with a north wind and a high of 8 degrees. The UV index 5 or moderate. A few clouds tonight and a low of plus 2. Tomorrow, mainly cloudy and windy, a high of 11. Rain for Sunday night, then on Monday, cloudy sky with a chance of showers, a high of 8 degrees. Current weather conditions can be found anytime on the Janie King weather page on your CHVN radio app. I'm Judy Peters.
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6: Mainly cloudy today with a north wind and a high of 8 degrees. The UV index 5 or moderate. A few clouds tonight and a low of plus 2. Tomorrow, mainly cloudy and windy, a high of 11. Rain for Sunday night, then on Monday, cloudy sky with a chance of showers, a high of 8 degrees. Current weather conditions can be found anytime on the Janie King weather page on your CHVN radio app. I'm Judy Peters.
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7: Good morning. I'm Faith Adeyemi, and I'm here at Fort White Alive, 1961 McCrary Road. And I'm here today for the free family fishing weekend. That's today and tomorrow, but I'm only here today. You can find me today in the Alloway Reception Center. What the free family fishing weekend means is that all the fishing fees are waived, so you can come, grab a chair, grab your fishing rods, and just enjoy the time outside. It is a bit chillier today, but hopefully that isn't too much of a deterrent. And if you find me here, you can come say hi and also enter in for a chance to win some gold ice tickets. I will be here for a good part of the day, so come say hi if you see me, but for now, that's all.

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2: Dr. Merrill Unger, in his book Demons in the World Today, writes regarding astrology and moral decline. He says this: the upsurge in astrological interest is unmistakable evidence of moral and social decay. Occultism rises ominously in times of world turmoil, religious apostasy, and moral decline. Astrology is booming, and like almost everything else, it is being computerized. Maybe you do not know it because you may not be tied into the web of underground information that's available through the whole realm and workings of astrologers. It is incredible. It is, as it were, like the captivating appeal of gambling. There are many that can get their hands into it, and suddenly they're caught, and they cannot get out of it. Unger mentions, and for sake of time, I won't go into it, even a minister who went into it in a period of time in his life, and he found himself captivated, caught up in it, driven by it, and unable to give to restrain it, to hold back after a period of time. Now, I realize as I speak of card laying and Ouija board and prophetic visions and dreams, the whole realm of Jean Dixon and her kind, that to many of you, you're saying, why take our time? We're not involved in it. I think you'd be surprised. I think the congregation tonight would be absolutely shocked to know how many people in this place tonight take, at least in the back of their mind, a bit seriously, the whole realm of astrology and the horoscope. It's just appealing enough to swarm around us and to capture us, to grab our attention. I close with a real historic illustration of a man who sought the future because he was scared to death of the present. He was a king, and he sought the wisdom, as he called it, of a spiritist, a witch, who lived in a city named Endor. You who know the story know that when Saul came and went through the process of calling up Samuel from the dead and listening to his voice, it was a terrible, awesome experience, which led ultimately, according to 1 Chronicles 10:13, to the death of King Saul. A simple beginning, which led to a tragic ending, perhaps prompted only by a curiosity and fantasy. I warn you tonight, in the midst of a summer where it's easy to let our guard down, especially you that have been left alone, widowed, seeking companionship, you that have experienced the heartache of a tragedy in your romance, perhaps, thinking you have found your life's mate, you have not. You are natural prey for something like this. It isn't a funny thing. You that are young and have active minds and are interested in magic and the whole realm of the deep and even black magic, I warn you, there's a very fine line between the fun things of games such as that and the noose that wraps itself around you and finally will take you, spiritually as well as physically. I'm very concerned that we not lose our discernment in the day of the flies.
1: 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What you think of as harmless and innocent fun, like tarot cards, Ouija boards, and astrology, can quickly escalate to the point where you're involved, spiritually and physically. Chuck Swindoll says, "Watch out for the enemy. He not only plays dirty, he plays for keeps. And he's playing for your soul." 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That's LIFETRAC. 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

0: Good morning, I'm Faith Adeyemi, and I'm still right here at Fort White Alive, 1961 McCrary Road. It was a bit of a chillier morning, but it is getting warmed up now. I'm here for the free family fishing weekend. What that means is today and tomorrow, the fishing fee is going to be waived. I'm only here for today, though. And you can find me in the Alloway Reception Center. If you come in here, you can enter in for a chance to win Gold Eyes tickets. Make sure to stay tuned for more about what's going on here in Fort White. But I'll tell you this, it is really beautiful. Just the scene of the lake just flowing down is really nice and serene for me. So if you're looking for a chance to just get away and enjoy the environment, come on down to Fort White Alive.
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10: 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It was Lauren Daigle, How Can It Be? 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
16: Mainly cloudy today with a north wind and a high of 8 degrees. The UV index 5 or moderate. A few clouds tonight and a low of plus 2. Tomorrow, mainly cloudy and windy, a high of 11. Rain for Sunday night, then on Monday, cloudy sky with a chance of showers, a high of 8 degrees. Current weather conditions can be found anytime on the Janie King weather page on your CHBN radio app. I'm Judy Peters.
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0: Good morning, I'm Faith Adeyemi, and I'm still here at Fort White Alive, 1961 McCrary Road. I'm here for the free family fishing weekend. It was a bit chillier in the morning, but it is getting warmer. Now I'm seeing people come in with their fishing rods and just their fishing equipment, and they're going to enjoy the start to their long weekend. What the free family fishing weekend means is today and tomorrow, the fishing fee is going to be waived. So again, as I said, you can just come and enjoy fishing, bring your fishing rods, bring your chairs. And I am here in the Alloway Reception Center. So you can say hi to me and also enter in for a chance to win some Gold Ice tickets. It is a nice day. I've taken a bit of a walk around, and maybe I'll go take another walk. It just is super beautiful. The terrain is nice. Admission is still applied, but you can fish for free. Make sure to tune in for more about how this wonderful day is going.
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0: Good morning, I'm Faith Adeyemi, and I'm still here at Fort White, Alive 1961 Macquarie Road. I'm here for the Free Family Fishing Weekend. That means today and tomorrow. The fishing fee is going to be waived. The cost of admission still applies, but you can go fishing for free at their beautiful lakes. There are some geese right now out on the lakes, and it's just been a wonderful time here. It was a bit chillier in the morning, but it is getting warmer now. There are lots of people still coming in, families and friends, and even right now I'm in the Alloway Reception Center, and it's been really nice just seeing people come in and enjoy the day at the cafe with their friends and family. You can head on over to our CHVN Instagram to see what the day has looked like for me here, but for now, that's all.
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9: Mainly cloudy today with a north wind and a high of 8 degrees. The UV index 5 or moderate. A few clouds tonight and a low of plus 2. Tomorrow, mainly cloudy and windy, a high of 11. Rain for Sunday night, then on Monday, cloudy sky with a chance of showers, a high of 8 degrees. Current weather conditions can be found anytime on the Janny King weather page on your CHVN radio app. I'm Judy Peters.
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9: You know, when I first started writing music, and probably for the first 10 years I played music, I was very, you know, I didn't want to try anything different. I didn't want to look goofy or sound goofy, or, you know, when I first started playing guitar, you know, started writing songs in college, you know, I hadn't really discovered my voice yet. So everything I sang was very, you know, almost like you're just reading lyrics. I think I would go back and throw all that out the window and just say, go for it. You know, don't be worried what you look like or what you sound like.
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12: Mainly cloudy today with a north wind and a high of 8 degrees. The UV index 5 or moderate. A few clouds tonight and a low of plus 2. Tomorrow, mainly cloudy and windy, a high of 11. Rain for Sunday night, then on Monday, cloudy sky with a chance of showers, a high of 8 degrees. Current weather conditions can be found anytime on the Janie King weather page on your CHVN radio app. I'm Judy Peters.
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0: Good morning, I'm Faith Ariemi, and I am still here at Fort White Alive, 1961 McCrary Road. I'm here today for their free family fishing weekend. It means that today and tomorrow there is going to be the fishing fee waived. The cost of admission still applies, but what that means is that you can go down to the lake, grab your fishing rods, grab your binoculars, you can even birdwatch if you want, and just enjoy the start of the long weekend. I'm only here for today, but you can find me in the Alloway Reception Center. I'm super hard to miss. I'm at the CHVN table as well. When you come down here, you can enter in for a chance to win some Gold Eyes tickets. You can head on over to our CHVN Instagram to kind of get a peek at what's going on here. There's been lots of people coming, and even just in the reception center, enjoying time with friends and family, and as well people out on the trail and people near the lake. But for now, that's all for me.
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0: Good afternoon. I'm Faith Adeyemi, and I'm still here at Fort White Alive, 1961 McCrary Road. You can probably hear in the background some voices. Lots of people are here for the free family fishing weekend. It's happening today and tomorrow. I'm only here today, though. I'm in the Alloway Reception Center. You can find me at the CHVN table. You can also come in and enter a draw for a chance to win some Gold Eyes tickets. It's been sort of a cool day, but again, it's getting warmer as the day goes by. What the free family fishing weekend means is that you can come in and you can go fishing without any fee. The cost of admission still applies, but you can bring your fishing rods, your fishing equipment, and just sit by the lake or stand by the lake and catch some fish. It's going to be a fun start to the long weekend. Head on over to our CHVN Instagram and see what Fort White Alive kind of looks like today. But for now, that's all.
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11: Mainly cloudy today with a north wind and a high of 8 degrees. The UV index 5 or moderate.
2: A few clouds tonight and a low of plus 2. Tomorrow, mainly cloudy and windy, a high of 11. Rain for Sunday night, then on Monday, cloudy sky with a chance of showers, a high of 8 degrees. Current weather conditions can be found anytime on the Janie King weather page on your CHVN radio app. I'm Judy Peters.
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8: Mainly cloudy today with a north wind and a high of 8 degrees. The UV index 5 or moderate. A few clouds tonight and a low of plus 2. Tomorrow, mainly cloudy and windy, a high of 11. Rain for Sunday night, then on Monday, cloudy sky with a chance of showers, a high of 8 degrees. Current weather conditions can be found anytime on the Janie King weather page on your CHVN radio app. I'm Judy Peters.
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0: Good afternoon. I'm Faith Adeyemi, and I'm still here at Fort White Alive, 1961 McCrary Road. I've been here since 9 a.m. today for the free family fishing weekend. I am only here for today, though, but the free family weekend is open today and tomorrow. What that means is that the fishing fee is waived if you'd like to go fishing, but the cost of admission still applies. It is a great way to start out your May long weekend. You can just grab your fishing rods and stand by the lake and just appreciate the beauty of God's nature as well. If you don't have your own fishing rods, there are fishing rods here for rent. I'm in the Alloway Reception Center, so if you come in and see me, make sure to say hi as well. Drop by to enter in a draw for a chance to win some Gold Ice tickets. You can always head on over to see the CHV on Instagram and see what I've been up to here at Fort White Alive. But for now, that's all for me.
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15: 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You know, maybe put the phone down for a little while, go for a walk, get outside, be in nature, you know, you will notice some significant changes in how you feel.
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0: Good afternoon. I'm Faith Adeyemi, and I'm still here at Fort White Alive, 1961 McCrary Road. I've been here since earlier in the morning, and Fort White Alive is still going to be open until 5 p.m. I've been here for the free family fishing weekend, which means today and tomorrow from 9 a.m. to 5 p.m. on both days, the fishing fee is going to be waived. The cost of admission still applies, but you get a chance to take a look at the lake with your fishing rods, your fishing equipment, and just enjoy the weather. It is a bit chilly, but the sun is coming out a bit more now. But isn't this a great start to your May long weekend? Make sure to tune back in around 30 minutes or so to hear more about how the day has been going. As well, you can head on over to the CHV and Instagram and take a look at some pictures. But for now, that's all for me.
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8: Mainly cloudy today with a north wind and a high of 8 degrees. The UV index 5 or moderate. A few clouds tonight and a low of plus 2. Tomorrow, mainly cloudy and windy, a high of 11. Rain for Sunday night, then on Monday, cloudy sky with a chance of showers, a high of 8 degrees. Current weather conditions can be found anytime on the Janie King weather page on your CHVN radio app. I'm Judy Peters.
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11: Mainly cloudy today with a north wind and a high of 8 degrees. The UV index 5 or moderate. A few clouds tonight and a low of plus 2. Tomorrow, mainly cloudy and windy, a high of 11. Rain for Sunday night, then on Monday, cloudy sky with a chance of showers, a high of 8 degrees. Current weather conditions can be found anytime on the Janny King weather page on your CHVN radio app. I'm Judy Peters.
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0: Good afternoon. I'm Faith Adeyemi, and I am at Fort White Alive, 1961 McCrary Road. I've been here since earlier in the morning, and I'm just here for the free family and fishing weekend. What that means is that today and tomorrow from 9 a.m. to 5 p.m., the fishing fee is waived. The cost of admission still applies, but you can enjoy the scenery near the lake, bring out your fishing rods, your fishing equipment. There's even fishing equipment for rent here at Fort White Alive. It will be a fun day to, or a fun way to start off your May long weekend. I've had lots of fun here sitting in the Alloway Reception Center and just enjoying the scenery of the lake right behind me. 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But for now, that's all.
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0: Good afternoon. I'm Faith Ariemi, and I've been here at Fort White Alive, 1961 McCrary Road. I was here earlier in the morning, just right as they open for their free family fishing weekend. What that means is until 5 p.m. today and from 9 a.m. till 5 p.m. tomorrow, there's free family fishing. The fishing fee is going to be waived. However, the cost of admission still applies. There have been lots of family that have gone fishing and taken a walk around the lake and on the trails and even enjoyed lunch together here in their cafe. It was a bit chilly in the morning, but now it's getting a bit sunnier, so hopefully that means it's gonna be a bit warmer just heading into this May long weekend. 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
2: Mainly cloudy today with a north wind and a high of 8 degrees. The UV index 5 or moderate. A few clouds tonight and a low of plus 2. Tomorrow, mainly cloudy and windy, a high of 11. Rain for Sunday night, then on Monday, cloudy sky with a chance of showers, a high of 8 degrees. Current weather conditions can be found anytime on the Janie King weather page on your CHVN radio app. I'm Judy Peters.
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10: Mainly cloudy today with a north wind and a high of 8 degrees. The UV index 5 or moderate. A few clouds tonight and a low of plus 2. Tomorrow, mainly cloudy and windy, a high of 11. Rain for Sunday night, then on Monday, cloudy sky with a chance of showers, a high of 8 degrees. Current weather conditions can be found anytime on the Janie King weather page on your CHVN radio app. I'm Judy Peters.
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0: Good afternoon. I'm Faith Adeyemi, and I've had a really wonderful and relaxing time here at Fort White Alive, 1961 McCrary Road. I was here bright and early in the morning for their free family fishing weekend. It is still open today until 5 p.m. and tomorrow from 9 a.m. to 5 p.m. What that means is the cost of admission still applies, but the fishing fee is waived. So if you're looking for what to do this weekend, you still have time to even get down here today or tomorrow. Bring the family and come with your fishing equipment, your fishing rods, and just sit by the lake, stand by the lake, and appreciate the scenery. I've gotten a chance myself to walk a bit of the trails, not too long, but still enough to appreciate the lake and the blue sky. There are blue skies out today, a little bit of sun, but still pretty chilly for the most part. Anyways, it's been a really fun day for me, and you can check that out on the CHVN Instagram, as well as read more at chvnradio.com and the CHVN radio app.
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6: Well, hey there. Welcome to 20 The Countdown Magazine. I'm your host, William Ryan III. Are you ready to spend the next 2 hours together counting down the biggest songs in Christian music? I sure hope you said yes, because I have got a great show lined up for you. 6 songs are moving up, 6 are sliding down, and 8 of them are holding steady right where they were the last time. Plus, we are following up on something that I started last week, and that's where I asked you how long you've been listening to our show. And today, I'll fill you in on who reached out and that has been the longest and who might be our newest listener to the 20 family. All right, let's get this week started.
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6: Well, making his debut on The Countdown this week is a brand new artist with a huge voice and an incredible story, too. He's a Texas native, just like myself. His name's Bay Turner, and he blends all sorts of cool genres together, and even spent some time singing with the Brooklyn Tabernacle Choir after originally pursuing opera in New York. Can you believe it? Well, his new song's called Somebody's Praying, and wait till you hear the passion behind it, too. Here is Bay himself to tell you all about it.
7: What's up, y'all? It's your boy, Bay Turner, and I would love to share a little bit about the heart behind my song, Somebody's Praying. Y'all, I wrote this song when I was at total war with myself. I was stuck in patterns that I couldn't break, and I couldn't outrun this almost dark night of the soul. And I got up one morning to write a song, and this simple image came to my mind. It was my mom on her hands and knees. The Lord was showing me that she was interceding for me. And I realized in the moment, I wasn't still standing because I was strong or capable enough or good enough. I was still standing because someone else kept praying when I stopped. So I wrote this song for the moment that you realize that you've been held up the whole time because of someone else's prayers. You were carried without ever earning it. You were loved without ever deserving it. So I want you to know, in those dark moments, somebody's always praying.
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8: 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Should them be living

0: be praying.
1: What do you think of that new one there from a new artist? It's Bay Turner with his song Somebody's Praying, debuting at number 20 on 20 The Countdown magazine. Well, next is a song that just hit the chart last week from Tasha Layton. Here she

0: that number 19 slot again this week. It is Tasha Layton with her new song. It's called Meet Me in the Valley here on 20 The Countdown Magazine. Well, also not making much of a move from last week because he is back in the same spot. Here is Chandler Moore to tell us about this new one of his called God, I'm Just Grateful.
1: The Bible instructs us to give thanks in all things. That means in the good and the bad, in the ugly and the beautiful, we are to thank God for it all. And I think this song helps me set my eyes on the list of reasons I have to be grateful. God has been so good. And in the midst of fires and trials and struggles and battles, I still have a reason to be grateful. And this is that song. Here's God, I'm Just Grateful.
2: Number 18.

0: grateful for you.
1: It is Chandler Moore back in that number 18 spot again this week with God, I'm Just Grateful. What an incredible song. Wow. Well, all right. We have got the results from our little How Long Have You Been Listening poll that I did last week. I threw that out. There's a little challenge to you. And this is so fun, too. Hearing from everyone that's been listening for a long time and even some brand new listeners. But the longest running member of the 20 family that we heard from, it was Beatrice, who has been listening for 40 years. That means she has basically been here since the beginning, since the show turns 41 this year. Now, Beatrice, that is incredible. So thanks for being a part of this journey for four decades. And on the other side, our newest listener that we heard from was Salvatore, who lives near Charlotte, North Carolina. And he is just 1 month in. So welcome to the family. I'm so glad that you found us. And honestly, I love this picture. One listener for 40 years and another one for a month, and both part of the exact same community. I mean, that is something that makes this show so special. Well, it's not too late for you to reach out and let me know how long you have been listening to The Countdown. Maybe you've been listening since the very first show, maybe longer than Beatrice. Well, you've got to chime in and let me know, or I don't know that you're there. But maybe you've been listening for just a day, or this is your very first time to tune in and listen. Reach out. Let me know. You can head over to our website. It is 20thecountdown.com. 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
1: Well, I know there hasn't been a lot of movement in this first part of our show. We did have a new song hit the charts. That's pretty cool. But the other songs just right back in the same spot as they were. And I will tell you, coming up here in our remaining 17, there's still a few more that are right back the way they were last week. But we do have some movement later in the hour. So, of course, stay with me. We have lots of great music on the way for you this weekend.
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0: Mainly cloudy today with a north wind and a high of 8 degrees. The UV index 5 or moderate. A few clouds tonight and a low of plus 2. Tomorrow, mainly cloudy and windy, a high of 11. Rain for Sunday night, then on Monday, cloudy sky with a chance of showers, a high of 8 degrees. Current weather conditions can be found anytime on the Janie King weather page on your CHVN radio app. I'm Judy Peters.
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0: is her third week here on 20 The Countdown magazine. That is Carly Ann Taylor. And that was her song, Why Should I Worry, which we got to hear the story behind it last weekend, which was really cool. Well, speaking of stories behind the songs, this next one from Pat Barrett called I've Got a Fire. I can't wait for you to hear about this one. Here is Pat Barrett.
1: Hey, y'all. I am so excited about I've Got a Fire this year for a lot of reasons, but this song was a joy to write. It was a joy to record. It was, I mean, a forever memory to film that music video with my dad. And all throughout that process, it reminded me of a couple things. One, that what we're a part of, this faith that we're a part of, is a long game. This is about our entire lives being lived and not just living the moment we're in, but finishing faithfully. And what an amazing, you know, testimony to the world to watch someone, not just a moment of their life, but the longevity of it, walking towards the Lord is so powerful. But also, gosh, to live in the fullness of what Jesus has done inside of us. And that flame that burns, my prayer is that the older I get, the brighter I burn. And what a sign and a wonder that could be for the world, and what a testimony of how great God is.
2: Number 16.

0: 16 again this week. That is Pat Barrett here on 20, the Countdown Magazine. That is his new one called I've Got a Fire. And his upcoming tour is actually going to be his first as a headliner here in the United States. Exciting to see his music getting discovered by even a larger audience there. Well, one of the most popular parts of our show is coming up later in our second hour. That is our future fan favorite. This is where I play some new music and I get your help by voting on your favorite song to play the full version the following week. Now, I know you love that segment because there are so many votes that come in from across the world on all of that new music. So thanks for voting. Now, if you don't know about this, you're going to have to participate next hour. I'll play those new songs and I'll get your help this week. Now, talking about last week's new songs, though, for just a second, that mashup was huge. It brought in such a big response, so many votes and comments. It was actually a little difficult to determine the winner between Brandon Lake and Nick Jonas. They're teaming up against Torrin Wells. Now, both incredible songs, and I love all of those artists. So I was just grateful for your help in voting on your favorite song. Now, you'll have to tune in next hour and see if the rest of the world agreed with you or if they picked the other one. That's coming up next hour. That's our future fan favorite.
1: Coming up.
0: Well, also coming up, we have 15 more to go on this weekend's countdown. And artists like Josiah Queen, Jamie McDonald, Chris Tomlin, I mean, I'm not here to disappoint you. I'm here to play some of your favorite songs or maybe some new favorites of yours that are coming up.
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0: It's Josiah Queen with his new one called Demons. I know you've heard that one before. It is at number 15 again this week here on 20. And next, We the Kingdom, they're holding steady this week with their new one called Rescue Me.
1: Number 14.

Weigh the Kingdom with Rescue Me back at number 14 here on 20 The Countdown magazine. Jamie McDonald is next, and she is dropping down to this spot this week with her latest called Ain't No

0: is Jamie McDonald at number 13 this time with her song Ain't No Way on 20 The Countdown magazine. You know, Jamie made her Opry debut in Nashville, Tennessee recently, which is such an iconic venue here in the United States, where she was just singing backup there a few years ago, and now it's her turn to shine as a solo artist. So happy for her. Well, last week was such a big week in my family because my wife, Christy, and I, we celebrated 24 years of marriage. We had our anniversary, and it was such a cool time looking back at all of the years that we've been together. And here's a little fun fact for you that you may not know. But my wife, Christy, and I, we actually met at a Christian music conference. It was at the Dove Awards back in the year 2000. And we met there, started dating, eventually got married in 02. And we just had such an incredible life together. And it's so cool to get married kind of young, too, because you get to experience so much as a couple. And so we've had so much fun. I mean, we are like best friends. We love hanging out all the time. And we always spend Mondays together trying new restaurants and coffee shops. And so our anniversary was no different. We went and did something that we've never done before. And that was high tea at a really fancy hotel here in the Dallas-Fort Worth area. And let me tell you, I was totally blown away. I thought it was going to be something different than what it was. I was thinking it's not going to be very much food. We're just going to have some tea and some light sandwiches or something. And I'm going to have to go through like a drive-thru on the way home and get me some manly food. But no, I'll be happy to report that I was actually pretty full off of the little scones and the sandwiches and stuff that they brought out. But it was a really incredible time. And we just had the best time celebrating our anniversary. I don't know that I'll go back to a tea room, you know, on my own solo, but I definitely would take my wife there if she ever wants to go back.
1: Coming up.
0: Well, if you need to step away for just a second to get a little spot of tea, as they say, well, go for it right now, but hurry back because I have 12 more songs coming up and our artist news is on the way for you too. So I don't want you to miss any part of it. So go grab your tea or your coffee and come on back and let's listen to the rest of this countdown together.
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12: 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We would see healing in our land. We would see healing in marriages, families, and lives. 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We really see a biblical vision for Canada.
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14: Mainly cloudy today with a north wind and a high of 8 degrees. The UV index 5 or moderate. A few clouds tonight and a low of +2. Tomorrow, mainly cloudy and windy, a high of 11. Rain for Sunday night, then on Monday, cloudy sky with a chance of showers, a high of 8 degrees. Current weather conditions can be found anytime on the Janie King weather page on your CHVN radio app. I'm Judy Peters.
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18: 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You know, this next guy is out on tour this summer with Toby Mac, and he just announced a fall tour with Cochran & Company. 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

0: Artist News. Three things you need to know. Number one.
1: Well, Tasha Layton just released a new short film this month called Meet Me in the Valley. And it's a really personal one, too. She spent 3 days alone in Death Valley National Park in California. It's a place known for being the hottest, the driest, and lowest national park in the United States. And what makes this film interesting is that it's not just about the location. It's really using the valley as a picture for life. Now, those seasons that feel quiet, hard, and uncomfortable, but still full of moments where God is present. Now, here's Tasha in her own words describing the experience.
2: It's beautiful here, but it didn't make it easier. The beauty reminded me that God was with me. It reminded me of his power and his presence, but it was still hard. And I think it's the same for our lives when we walk through valleys. It's like we can have beauty and we can have gratitude, and sadness and grief can coexist. But what I do love is the beauty reminds us that God never leaves us, and he's with us always.
0: Number two.
1: Well, the artist Jamie McDonald has two brand new devotionals out now on the YouVersion Bible app. Now, both devotionals are inspired by her songs Desperate and Left It in the River. And she says they were written from a place of vulnerability and hope. Now, Jamie shared that she's actually really excited to be a part of this, calling it something she's been honored to step into and share with listeners in a deeper way. Now, we've got more details on both of those devotionals up at 20thecountdown.com.
0: Number three.
1: Well, Chris Tomlin is heading to Washington, D.C. this weekend to be a part of Rededicate 250. Now, it's happening at the National Mall near the U.S. Capitol. It's a big worship gathering as America marks 250 years, and people from all 50 states are expected to be there for a time of prayer, worship, and rededicating the nation to God. And the heart behind this kind of gathering is actually something Chris has talked about before in his music. Worship as something that brings people together around scripture and truth. Now, here's Chris Tomlin talking about his song, How Good It Is.
3: It's a call to worship, a song written to gather, to rally the people. And it wasn't till after writing the song that I realized almost every word is scripture. We are literally singing the word of God together when we sing this song. Psalm 92. It is good to praise the Lord, to make music to your name, O Most High. Psalm 113. From the rising of the sun to the setting of the same, the name of the Lord shall be praised.
0: You're up to date. That was three things you need to know. Now, back to the countdown with William Ryan III.
4: Hey, this is Cece Winans with the message of my song, Worthy of It All. Psalm 63 talks about God's love being better than life. And that is so true. When I think of the goodness of Jesus and all that he has done for me, I can't help but praise God. And this song, Worthy of It All, just puts it all in perspective. When I just think of all of the great things that God has done, what he continues to do, and not just because of what he's done, but just because of who he is. He's worthy of all of our praise, all of our strength. The Bible instructs us to love him with all of our heart, soul, and mind. Why? Because he deserves nothing less. He is worthy of it all.
0: Number 11.

0: Give up on me. That is a 20 The Countdown magazine extra for you this week. It is from The Afters. That was just from a couple of years ago. You might remember that one called You Never Gave Up on Me. Well, coming up next, I'm going to have your top 10 remaining songs of the week.
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0: 2020, the Countdown. All right, we are halfway through the countdown, and it has been kind of the tale of two halves so far. From 20 to 11, only three songs actually moved from where they were last week. But now we're heading into our top 10, and things get a lot more interesting. Only two songs stayed in the same spot, so yeah, there's still a lot that can happen before we hit that number one song. So let's jump back in at 20.
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0: It is Elevation Worship, moving up one to land at number 9 this week with their song Alleluia on 20 The Countdown magazine. Well, this next guy is going to be out on tour this fall with the band We Are Messengers, so hopefully you can catch him and hear this song live. Here is Andrew Rip with his latest called I'd Do It Again on 20 The Countdown magazine.
1: Number 8.

0: is Andrew Rip. That's his song called I Do It Again. And this week he is at number 8 after a 1-point climb here on 20 The Countdown magazine. Well, you know, seeing just how far God has taken these songs and these stories, that's one of the highlights of my week. And this message that I received from Uganda, it tracks with the theme that we have going on today. So listen to this from Zion. It says, hi, William and the team at 20 The Countdown magazine. I absolutely love your show. I listen to it with my sister every Saturday night. We are both such huge fans. We listen in from 99.3 FM Radio ABC in Uganda. Keep up the good work and God bless you. Well, Zion, thank you for writing in. I love the thought of two siblings gathered around the radio on a Saturday night halfway around the world, and better yet, worshiping the same God and connecting through this show. 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
14: A few clouds tonight and a low of +2. Tomorrow, mainly cloudy and windy, a high of 11. Rain for Sunday night, then on Monday, cloudy sky with a chance of showers, a high of 8 degrees. Current weather conditions can be found anytime on the Janie King weather page on your CHVN radio app. I'm Judy Peters.
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4: Hey, we're Caleb and John, and we are so excited for our new song, Finished. Really, the heart behind this song is from Philippians 1:6. It says, I'm sure of this, that he who started a good work in you will carry it on to completion until the day of Christ Jesus. And what a powerful reminder that God is not finished.
7: Yes, we're trusting God that he will always finish your story. 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

0: It's Caleb and John dropping down to number 7 this week with their song Finished here on 20, the Countdown Magazine. Well, Elevation Rhythm is moving up one this week with their song Washed.
1: Number 6.

0: That is Elevation Rhythm with their song Washed. Number 6 after a 1-point climb here on 20 The Countdown Magazine. Here they're going to be out with Elevation Worship for a fall run of Elevation Nights here in the United States. And they just released the full schedule, which I was taking a peek at, but I hope you can catch it. All right, a little quick question for you. Have you ever stopped to think about how wild it is that this show is actually happening right now? I mean, different countries, different time zones, different people listening for totally different reasons. And somehow, we all meet here together every week and count down these songs together. It doesn't happen by accident either. It happens because listeners who love this show decide to help keep it going. 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
0: 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I mean, we are getting down to it, and there is a lot of little shakeups happening in this top 5. I won't give away any spoilers for you, but you definitely want to stay with me and tune in until the very end of our show.
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0: Well, you know, every week I love to feature one of the many stations that airs our countdown. 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
4: 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May God continue to bless you and bless you and bless this wonderful network. God bless.
0: Wow. Well, God bless you guys, and thank you so much for airing 20 The Countdown there in St. Kitts. We really appreciate it.
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0: Top five. Well, this next artist recently spent some time in West Africa with Convoy of Hope to meet all the kids that he helped raise some money for on his last headlining tour. Here is Blessing Offer to tell us where Lift Me Up came from.
5: Lift Me Up came from the realization, I think, that when someone says, how are you, I just go, oh, I'm fine. I think maybe a lot of us do this, but for me personally, when I wrote this, I was not fine. A lot of things were going down. I'd lost a couple people that were super close to me, and it was the middle of a tour, so I was physically exhausted. And we were in the studio planning this song, kind of sketching around ideas, and I said, guys, I want to write something honest. This was right as we were realizing what this record was going to be about, what it was going to be called. And the first couple lines of it, sometimes I feel like I just keep pretending when I'm slowly going out of my mind, was it fell out because it was that honest. And I didn't want to keep feeling like that without being honest with the people around me. And so for me, writing Lift Me Up was cathartic. And then the chorus is a super vulnerable, but could you lift me up, right? To ask the people around you for that kind of help. Even talking about it makes me uncomfortable, but it was a wonderful exercise in like emotional maturity and awareness and all this fun stuff. I hope it does for the listener what it did for me, because that's why we did it.
1: Number 5. So-

0: That's Blessing Offer back at number 5 again this week with Lift Me Up on 20 The Countdown magazine. Well, last week on the Future Fan Favorite, I played some new music. One of those songs was from Brandon Lake, and it was featuring Nick Jonas from the Jonas Brothers. The other song was a new one from Torin Wells. And I mentioned this earlier, but we had probably the most votes come in. I mean, we were having trouble just keeping up with everything. Some people were even commenting on social media, casting their vote. And so we were trying to add those up as well. And it was just crazy, y'all. But we did have a winner, and it was barely a winner too, because they were such great songs and such great artists. But the one that pulled through was the new one called The Author from Brandon Lake and Nick Jonas. Here it is now on 20 The Countdown magazine.
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has a brand new song from Brandon Lake featuring Nick Jonas. It's called The Author. And that one was the winning Future fan favorite between those new ones that I played last week for you. Great job picking that one. And like I said, it was just a close call there. Torrin Wells almost had it, but they ended up pulling through. Okay, our first song this week for you to vote on is from Joseph O'Brien, a new artist here. It's called I See You.

That's a new artist named Joseph O'Brien, and that's his song called I See You. That's your first pick for this week's future fan favorite. Our next one, it's from the band Passion. Here is their new one called Just That Good.

0: 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That's your second pick here in the Future Fan Favorite. The one before it was from Joseph O'Brien, and it's a song called I See You.
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0: Next up on The Countdown is Phil Wickham with his song Homesick for Heaven. 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Number

0: That is Phil Wickham with Homesick for Heaven, dropping down to number four this week here on 20 The Countdown Magazine. Well, I know we played a Station of the Week shout out a little while ago, which got me thinking. I don't know if you were aware of this, but 20 is broadcast all over the globe. You can listen on the internet anywhere in the world, and we directly send the show to radio stations in 39 different countries. And occasionally, one country stands out, and lately it has been Uganda, which is on the continent of Africa. And we heard earlier from Zion, who wrote in a message that talked about the show, but also I wanted to share what Abby had to say from Uganda. She said, I've been listening to the show since I was about 11 years old. I'm now 23 and I still love it. And then she went on to say her favorite song right now is Where Would I Be by Peter Burton, because it helps her reflect on the journey the Lord has brought her through, and that it brings tears to her eyes every time she hears it. Wow, that is the power of a song with a real story behind it right there. Now, when you stop and look back at your life and all the moments God's carried you through, sometimes gratitude is emotional, you know, it's just all we can do there. But hey, to all of our listeners in Uganda, thank you so much for showing up in such a big way lately. And hey, if there is a song that's impacting you, like Where Would I Be, that's hitting Abby right now, I'd love to hear your story too. Reach out at 20thecountdown.com.
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0: 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That could be in our top three for sure, since it was number one a couple of weeks ago for 2 weeks in a row. But stick around and find out what happens.
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10: A few clouds tonight and a low of +2.

0: 2. Tomorrow, mainly cloudy and windy, a high of 11. Rain for Sunday night, then on Monday, cloudy sky with a chance of showers, a high of 8 degrees. Current weather conditions can be found anytime on the Janie King weather page on your CHVN radio app. I'm Judy Peters.
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4: Hey, I'm Peter Burton, and my song, Where Would I Be, is a reminder of the amazing life we have when we say yes to Jesus. So often, the enemy will try to bring up our past and discourage us, reminding us of our mistakes and where we should be because of them. But as Christ followers, when we ask ourselves, where would we be without Jesus? Our response is, thank God, I'll never know.
5: That was Peter Burton with the story behind this next one called Where Would I Be? Here it is, dropping down a spot this week on 20 The Countdown magazine.

0: It's Peter Burton at number 3 with Where Would I Be here on 20. Next, it's the band Mercy Me dropping down a spot this week. Here they are with their latest called Make It Well on 20.
1: Number 2.
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0: It's the band Mercy Me at number two this week with their song Make It Well. And of course, they were at number one last week here on our show, but dropping there to make space for someone new that's coming up. You have to stick around and find out who has that top spot. But hey, a little reminder, if you want a little more of 20 The Countdown magazine during the week, make sure you sign up for our e-newsletter. 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
0: Well, we have a new number one song in Christian music this week. Here is Matthew West with

0: Matthew West with a number one song in Christian music, and it's called Good, here on 20 The Countdown Magazine. You know, he's had 39 number one hits combined as an artist and a writer. I mean, that is really incredible to think about, isn't it? And also, getting there at number one in 11 weeks, that's a pretty strong climb there for Matthew West. Well, thank you so much for being a part of our countdown this weekend. If it was your first time listening, I hope you'll be back next weekend. If you've been listening for years, though, I know you're going to be back. You don't want to miss out on what happens. I'm William Ryan III, and I'll talk to you again next time.
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9: A few clouds tonight and a low of plus 2. Tomorrow, mainly cloudy and windy, a high of 11. Rain for Sunday night, then on Monday, cloudy sky with a chance of showers, a high of 8 degrees. Current weather conditions can be found anytime on the Janie King weather page on your CHVN radio app. I'm Judy Peters.
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18: A few clouds tonight and a low of +2. Tomorrow, mainly cloudy and windy, a high of 11. Rain for Sunday night, then on Monday, cloudy sky with a chance of showers, a high of 8 degrees. Current weather conditions can be found anytime on the Janie King weather page on your CHVN radio app. I'm Judy Peters.
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14: A few clouds tonight and a low of +2. Tomorrow, mainly cloudy and windy, a high of 11. Rain for Sunday night, then on Monday, cloudy sky with a chance of showers, a high of 8 degrees. Current weather conditions can be found anytime on the Janie King weather page on your CHBN radio app. I'm Judy Peters.
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15: A few clouds tonight and a low of +2. Tomorrow, mainly cloudy and windy, a high of 11. Rain for Sunday night, then on Monday, cloudy sky with a chance of showers, a high of 8 degrees. Current weather conditions can be found anytime on the Janie King weather page on your CHVN radio app. I'm Judy Peters.
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